helping kids look to God daily.

0: Vision Kids.
1: Vision Kids.
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3: Hey guys, it's Andy Kirk. An old successful businessman was once asked by a young man what the secret of success was. The answer was right decisions. But how do I make right decisions, asked the young man. Experience was the reply. But how do I get experience, he asked. By making wrong decisions. This may seem confusing, but the moral of today's story is that it's okay to make wrong decisions as long as you learn from them. Mistakes are okay to make because they are giving you experience, and next time you can make the right decisions. If you have made some wrong decisions lately, make sure you have learned from these, because it won't be long until you have the opportunity to make that decision again. And next time, I know you'll make the right decision. Enjoy getting it wrong because you're learning. I'm Andy Kirk. Super Kids.

0: This is Vision Kids.
1: And now it's time for Silly Songs with Laddie, the part of the show where Laddie comes out and sings a silly song. One day, while talking with Dr. Archibald, Laddie confronts one of his deepest fears.

0: your father? Fascinating! 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
1: That'd be too bad, I'd be so fat, I might get mad, I'd call my dad, that'd be too bad.
0: That'd be too bad.
1: That'd be too bad.
0: Why?
1: Because I love my life.

0: Oh my, this is more serious than I thought. Laddie, what do you see here?
1: That looks like a lip.
0: What about this?
1: It's a lip.
0: And this?
1: It's a lip, it's a lip, it's a lip, lip, lip, it's a lip, it's a lip, it's a lip, lip, lip, it's a lip, it's a lip, it's a lip, lip, lip, lip, lip, lip, lip.
0: Laddie, tell me about your childhood.
1: When I was just 2 years old, I left my lips out in the cold and they turned blue. What could I do?
0: Oh dear, they turned blue. What could you do?
1: Oh, they turned blue.
0: I see.
1: On the day I got my tooth, I had to kiss my great aunt Ruth. She had a beard, and it felt weird.
0: My, my, she had a beard, and it felt weird?
1: She had a beard.
0: Oh.
1: 10 days after I turned 8, got my lips stuck in a gate. My friends all laughed, and I just stood there until the fire department came and broke the lock with the crowbar, and I had to spend the next 6 weeks in lip rehab with this kid named Oscar who got stung by a bee right on the lip, and we couldn't even talk to each other until the 5th week because both of our lips were so swollen, and when he did start speaking, he just spoke Polish, and I only knew like 3 words in Polish, except now I know 4 because Oscar taught me the word for lip, usta.
0: Your friends all laughed, usta. How do you spell that?
1: I don't know.
0: So what you're saying is that when you were young...
1: They turned blue, what could I do? She had a beard and it felt weird. My friends all laughed. What the?
0: I'm confused.
1: I love my lip.

0: told you how I feel about my nose?
1: Oh, look at the time!
2: Vision Kids.
3: Helping kids look to God daily.

0: helping kids look to God daily.
1: Vision Kids.
2: Hey, Vision Kids, it's Belle Thompson here. Hey, do you know that God loves to talk to us? Whether you're a kid or a teenager or a grown-up, I really believe God has something to say to you. And he uses all sorts of different ways to talk to us, including our dreams. Today, I want to share with you a special dream that God gave me when I was just a teenager, which really taught me something special. Now, in the dream, I was a bird. I was just a plain, ordinary brown bird. And I was trapped inside this little container. I was flapping my wings, desperately trying to escape, but the lid only opened every now and again, and I kept on missing my chance. Meanwhile, my wings were getting marked with the grime that was on the sides of the container where I was trapped. Finally, the lid opened one more time, and I made my escape. I looked around in amazement in the dream. I could now stretch my wings and I began flying upward to get closer to God. As I journeyed on, I noticed that there were rainbow-coloured reflections in the sky all around me. As I kept flying towards God, suddenly I noticed that those beautiful rainbow colours began to reflect on my body, making my plain brown feathers look quite spectacular. In the dream, I kept flying closer to God, and to my surprise, my whole body actually became transformed. I was now a dove with pure white feathers. The rainbow pattern then began lighting up across my whole body, and the white feathers looked absolutely stunning. God actually used that dream to show me what would happen as I followed him. That bird represented me. When I made the choice to follow Jesus as a young person, I was suddenly set free just like that bird. And you know, in the years since then, as I've flown closer and closer to Jesus, I have seen him transform my life and start to reflect his beauty and grace all over me. Now, every time I see a little brown bird, I'm reminded of God's goodness to me, and I'm encouraged to just keep moving closer to Jesus and let him transform me. And you know, God actually wants to do the same in your life. The more you get to know the awesome person of Jesus, the more you're going to see his beautiful reflection over your life. So, hey, I wonder, what can you do to get closer to Jesus today?

0: We are the future.
1: We are the future.
2: We are the future.
3: We are the future.
4: We are Vision Kids.

0: Wow.
1: You know what, children? Some people can't do it without the bar bars. And the bar bars aren't in the Bible. I put the bar bars in later. Can you do it without the bar bar do bar bar? It's very hard, so let's try it.
0: Ready, set, go!
1: We all like sheep have gone astray. Each of us has turned to his own way. But the Lord has laid on him the iniquity of us all. Sing, oh, da, da, da, da. By Isaiah 53, 6. That's it. Everyone together. That's good.

0: 36. Wow. I'm going to give you a clap. You are so good. Wait, wait. Ready for a clap? Would you like another one? Fine, they're free. Now I'm going to give you lots of claps now. 150. Well done. You did well.
1: Vision Kids.
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1: Hi, welcome to Quick Sticks, quick Bible stories for the everyday. I'm Bella and today I'm here with Mum.
2: G'day.
1: We've been hearing about King Saul and how jealous he was of God's blessing on David. He was so jealous but he wanted to kill him. King Saul would even get very crazy, and one of the ways that he would calm down would be if David would play his harp for him. One day, while David was playing his harp, King Saul went so crazy that he picked up a spear and threw it right at him. But David dodged out of the way and ran into the night. The spear was stuck right into the wall.
2: Now Saul had forgotten his promise to leave David alone and was looking for a way to kill him. So he sent his soldiers to watch David's house, and they were told to be sure to kill him when he came out the next morning. David was married to King Saul's daughter, Michal, and he loved her very much. She could see what was happening and warned him of the plot to kill him. She said to David, "If you don't escape tonight, you'll be dead by morning." So she helped him escape through a window, and he ran into the night.
1: Then Michal put a statue into his bed and covered it with blankets, and put a cushion of goat's hair at its head to pretend that David was still in bed. The next morning, the soldiers came to arrest David, and Michal had told them that he was sick in bed and couldn't get up. The soldiers all left, but King Saul sent them right back to the house and ordered them to get David out of bed so that he could kill him.
2: Imagine how surprised the soldiers must have been when they went up to David's bedroom and found the trick. Instead of David, they had a statue with goat's hair for a head. Well, King Saul was furious and demanded of Michal, how could she betray him like this and let David escape? But Michal answered and said, he threatened to kill me if I didn't help him, and so she was let go.
1: God was protecting David and keeping him safe, even when King Saul was doing everything in his power to harm him. Michal had been so brave to help David, even when it could have meant that she would have been killed as well. But God had protected her and kept her safe as well. It's good to know that God makes a way of escape when we trust him and listen to his plan.
2: That's good news.
1: Have a great day.
2: Bye.
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When I was woven together in the depths of the earth, your eyes saw my unformed body all the day.

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2: Vision Kids.
3: Thanks for joining me on Vision Kids. Are you ready to embark on a marvellous quest? Well, something extraordinary is about to begin. Can you guess what it is? Adventures in Odyssey is about to start. Bursting with excitement, mystery and wonder. Hey, so plant yourself firmly in your favourite listening spot, because in less than 15 minutes, it will all unfold. Trust me, you don't want to miss a second. You're listening to Vision Kids. My name is Dan Warren.

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1: And now, Adventures in Odyssey.
2: How did you come up with Aristotle for number 6, Mandy?
3: It's right there in the chapter, Liz.
2: Where?
3: Here. I'll get my book. What did I do with my book? It was in my backpack.
2: What's that?
3: What?
2: In your hand.
3: Oh, some girl was handing these out after school today. It's about the Young Miss Odyssey contest.
2: Let me see it. Listen to this. Finalists will be chosen based on personality, talent, and academics.
3: What's wrong with that?
2: I don't believe it. It's not based on personality, talent, and academics. It's based on looks. After all, only the pretty girls win. Like last year, Brenda Fraser.
3: I guess.
2: And the year before that, Patty Schaefer. Oh, she's gorgeous.
3: That's true.
2: Everybody acts like this contest really proves something, but it always ends up being based on how cute the contestants are.
3: You think the judging is rigged?
2: No, I'm just saying people can't help themselves. This whole country has an obsession with beautiful people. Remember that hair commercial we auditioned for? We got burned. They didn't care about us. You know what? I say it's time to stand up against this.
3: How?
2: I'll write an article for the Odyssey Owl about the contest.
3: Sounds interesting.
2: It's more than interesting. It's a tale of discrimination, deception, and... I can't think of the third D, but you get the idea.
3: So how are you going to prove any of this?
2: I'll tell you what I'm going to do. I'm going to be a contestant and infiltrate the operation from the inside.
3: You mean...
2: That's right. I'm going undercover.
4: Hi there. Welcome to Odyssey. I'm John Avery Whittaker, but most folks around here call me Whit. Why don't you get the whole family together and join us for another exciting adventure in Odyssey?

0: Can you cruise? This way, please.
1: Wow. I didn't expect such a big turnout. They say it's going to take 2 days to interview all the contestants. I can believe that. The sad thing is, non-gorgeous girls like us don't even have a chance from the beginning. It's all about the beautiful people, like Brenda Fraser.
2: Hello, Liz. Mandy.
1: Brenda.
2: Are you two in the contest?
1: Just me.
2: My interview's tomorrow. I'm just checking out the competition. Or lack thereof. Bye-bye.
1: It's girls like her that inspire me to throw up.
3: What are you doing?
1: Getting my recorder. Okay, how's this for my opening line? March 1st, 10:32 a.m. The teeming mass of humanity waits in anguish for a glimmer of hope. A hope that will soon be dashed to smithereens upon the rocks of deception.
3: Sounds like the sinking of the Titanic.
1: Look, is that Gwen Kablonsky?
3: That's Gwen, all right.
1: She's got a lot of guts.
3: What do you mean?
1: Well, let's face it. She's, kind of,
3: unstunning?
1: Extremely.
3: So you don't think she can win? She has all the things they're looking for. Talent, personality, academics.
1: I'm telling you, that doesn't matter.
3: Where are you going?
1: I gotta check this out. Hi, Gwen. I'm Liz.
4: Hi, Liz.
1: Just curious. You're here for the Young Miss Odyssey contest, right?
4: Uh-huh.
1: Well, you know it's actually a beauty contest, right?
4: People say that.
1: But you still... I mean, you decided to go ahead and...
4: Yes?
1: I mean, you're... actually kind of...
4: Beauty challenged?
1: No, of course not. I just meant that,
4: Don't worry about it. I'm just having fun. I get to dress up, I get to meet new friends, and I may finally get to read my poetry in front of an audience.
5: Liz Horton?
1: Yes, sir?
5: Are you ready to meet the judges?
1: I'm more than ready. March 1st, 10:51 a.m. I have finished my interview. No, how about I've passed through the gauntlet of cruelty. Oh yeah, that's good. Then I contemplate how many beautiful dreams will die a wretched death in this room today.
3: Liz!
1: Hey, Mandy!
3: Hey, how'd it go?
1: Oh, it doesn't matter. You know what's gonna happen. I mean, you'll never guess who one of the judges is.
3: Who?
1: Nick Mulligan.
3: What? How'd he get that job?
1: Every year they get 3 representatives from the high school. He volunteered.
3: Wow, Nick is a judge? They really think he can be objective? You may really uncover something.
1: That's right, and you're going to help me.
3: I am?
1: I need you to go to Wits End. Nick is working the late shift tonight. I want you to get the scoop from him. And I don't mean ice cream.
6: And here's your milkshake.
1: Thank you.
3: So, Nick, I hear you're a judge for the Young Miss Odyssey contest?
6: Yeah, and what a tough job that is.
2: Nick?
6: Excuse me, Mandy.
2: I finished polishing all the napkin dispensers. So, what do you think?
6: Wow, they're so shiny.
2: Thank you. Anything else I can do?
6: Hey, you've done a lot of hard work for one day.
2: Oh, I know.
3: Brenda's working here now?
6: Yeah, she's just helping me out.
2: Hey, Nick, tell me another joke.
6: All right. Knock, knock.
2: Who's there?
6: Bob the Interrupting Cow.
2: Bob the Interrupting...
6: Moo!
2: You are so funny.
6: Yeah, well, it's all in the timing. You know, the moo part.
3: Oh, boy.
2: Are you sure there's nothing else I can do, Nick?
6: Nah, thanks for all your help. I'll catch you tomorrow.
2: Bye, Nick.
6: So what can I do for you, Mandy?
3: Raspberry Ripple, please.
6: Raspberry Ripple coming up.
3: So, you say it's tough to be a judge?
6: Oh, grueling. I have to interview cute girls all afternoon long.
3: Then, would you say this contest is really based on beauty?
6: Nah, I wouldn't say that.
3: Oh?
6: Well, at least I wouldn't admit that.
3: Oh.
6: I mean, think about it. When Young Miss Odyssey is in public, it's like her face is the face of our town. And you don't want to get someone who looks like my dog's chew toy to go up to Connellsville representing Odyssey. That's the way I see it.
1: I knew it all along. You should have seen it the way Brenda was acting around Nick. Ugh, and he was eating it up. Hold on, Mandy. I need to record this. March 2nd, 1:47 p.m. I have learned the sad and ugly truth. This contest is, in fact... Oh, wait! The judge is coming out!
5: This is the list of finalists for the Young Miss Odyssey contest. The people on this list will go on to perform at the Briarhurst Auditorium on Friday. There, the audience will decide who becomes this year's Young Miss Odyssey.
1: I can't see, Mandy. Tell me some names.
3: Candace, could you step to your right a little bit? Yeah, thanks.
1: Can you see now?
3: Yeah, there are about 10 names. Jennifer Lesage.
1: Ah, yes. One of the beautiful people.
3: And Brenda Fraser.
1: No surprise there. Blonde, teeth like a toothpaste commercial.
3: Tanya Cruz.
1: It's all the pretty girls.
3: Wait, Liz, you won't believe this.
1: What?
3: Liz, you're on the list. You're a finalist in the Young Miss Odyssey contest.
7: We are the future.
8: We are Vision Kids.
1: I still can't believe it. You're going to the final round. But I'm not one of the beautiful people. How did I...
3: Why don't you ask Nick about it? He's right over there.
1: Good idea. Nick?
6: Hey, Liz. Mandy.
3: Hi.
1: Nick, now that your part in the judging is over, I was wondering about something.
6: Well, I can't tell you how I voted, if that's where you're going.
1: No. I just want to know how I made it to the finals. I'm not exactly gorgeous.
6: Hey, don't cut yourself down like that. Personally, I think you're a very attractive person.
1: Really?
6: Yeah.
1: Thanks. But don't get your hopes up. I'm not polishing the napkin holders.
6: What?
3: Aren't you going to eat lunch?
1: Not now. I've got a lot on my mind.
5: Hey, Liz!
1: Who said that? Who called my name?
3: It was Jordan.
1: Jordan Anderson, the quarterback?
3: Well... Answer him!
1: Hi!
9: Hey, I hear you're in the finals for Young Miss Odyssey.
1: Yeah, no big deal.
9: No, it is a big deal. Congratulations, I always thought you should try out for it.
1: You mean that?
9: Oh, sure, yeah, and you know, I'll vote for you. Count on it. Hey, I'll catch you later.
1: Bye! Oh, I should have offered him my oatmeal cookie.
3: Come in for a landing, Liz.
1: Huh?
3: To say it, but he probably says that to every finalist. That's the way he is.
1: Still, Jordan Anderson.
3: I guess you're one of the popular people now.
1: Aw, come on, Mandy.
10: Hey, Liz! Congratulations!
1: Thanks!
10: You're gonna do great in the finals. I know it.
1: Thanks, Tanya! Wow, this is kind of cool.
3: I can't wait to see how this article turns out. So, have you written any of your article yet?
1: No, I'm still researching. Do you think I should cut my hair?
3: No, why?
1: I'm thinking about getting a perm. I've needed one for a while, and this contest gives me an excuse.
3: Well, it might be cute.
1: I just don't want to overdo it, you know? I want to look nice, but still look like the same person the judges voted into the finals, you know?
3: I guess.
1: Oh, and I bought a dress yesterday.
3: You did?
1: It's really pretty.
3: Good for you. And you're doing this for the article?
1: Oh, sure.
3: Okay.
1: I'll get it.
3: Oh, Liz, you're early.
1: Yeah, I wanted to stop by the auditorium on the way to school and practice my song on stage a couple of times.
3: Your perm looks good.
1: How can you tell? You're not even looking at my hair.
3: Uh-huh.
1: Mandy, you're looking at me like I have some kind of growth in the middle of my nose.
3: Maybe that's because you have some kind of growth in the middle of your nose.
1: What?
3: Come here, have a look in the mirror.
1: Ah! It's
3: only a pimple.
1: No, you called it a growth with a capital G.
3: It's a pimple. with a little P. And it's not really that bad.
11: My first zit!
3: Oh, Liz, it's a sign you're growing into an adult. It's a rite of passage, a badge of honor.
11: No zit is a badge of honor! It's a hideous disorder caused by aggressive bacteria growing in a plugged pore! There's nothing good you can say about it!
3: It's symmetrical.
11: Mandy, the final round is tomorrow! I'm going to be in front of hundreds of people, and I've got a plague on my face! Why couldn't I wait to turn into an adult on Saturday?
3: Wait a minute. Wait! Why do you care so much? I thought you got into this contest to do an exposé.
11: Easy for you to say. You won't be parading in front of the entire town with the Temple of Doom on your nose.
3: You're right. I'm not. But it's not the end of the world. Here, I've got something.
11: What?
3: Liz, it's in times like these that you need two things. Courage and heavy makeup. Nice dress. Are you ready?
11: This is just awful.
3: What?
11: I put on the cover-up this morning, but just now in swim class it all got washed off. I went to get out of my purse and skabloop, right into the pool. It's ruined. You do have some extra, don't you?
3: No.
11: Oh, no. I don't have time to go to the store. So tell me, is it really that bad?
12: Hey, Rudolph!
11: Rudolph?
3: Don't pay any attention to him.
11: Oh.
6: Hey, Liz. Hey, Mandy.
3: Hi, Nick.
6: What's with her?
3: Nerves.
11: Nick?
6: Yeah?
11: What are you doing with a big screen projector?
6: I'm setting this up in the back so everybody can see the finalists better.
11: Oh.
3: Nick, you'd better move along.
6: Sure. Liz, you got something red on your nose there. Jello or something. You need a napkin?
3: Keep moving, Nick. Keep moving.
13: This is Adventures in Odyssey on Vision Kids.
14: Vision Kids!
9: Thank you, Marlene. That was amazing. Now, we move from juggling to music. Catherine McDougall will perform on the
3: you
9: piano.
3: You look beautiful. Really? And that dress is... wow.
11: My zit is

0: think you're making a mistake.
1: My only mistake was trying out in the first place. I'm gonna go tell Miss Grapple that I... Is that Gwen?
0: Gwen.
1: You're one of the finalists?
2: Uh-huh. Congratulations, you made it too.
1: I guess I was so excited about being in the finals that I didn't even see your name on the list.
2: Wow, that's a pretty dress, Liz.
1: Thanks. But nobody's gonna see it now.
2: What's wrong?
1: I can't go on stage with this thing on my nose.
2: You're gonna let a pimple stop you?
1: Don't try to talk me out of it. I've already made up my mind.
0: She doesn't change her mind real easily.
2: That's too bad.
1: I'm glad you made it to the finals, Gwen.
2: Yeah, me too. Thanks. It was a big surprise, but I don't think I'll win. Are you sure you won't get back into the contest?
1: I'm sure. Gwen, you're on next.
2: Okay.
1: You go for it, Gwen.
2: Thanks, Liz.
3: Oh, have you girls seen Brenda Fraser? She's on right after Gwen.
0: I think she's in the restroom. We'll get her for you.
3: Thank you.
4: Ugh, stupid, stupid, stupid! Why? I can't believe I did that! Ugh!
1: What's she doing?
0: I don't know.
1: Wait here. Brenda? Who are you talking to?
5: Nobody.
1: Are you all right?
5: I'm fine.
1: Here's your shoe. You almost dented the door with this thing.
5: I apologize.
1: What's the matter?
5: I was polishing my nails and I got some on my dress.
1: Oh yeah, I see it. But it's barely noticeable.
5: There's a giant screen out there, Liz. You wouldn't understand.
1: Well, can I help you to maybe clean it off?
5: I don't need your help. Thank you. I need you to leave.
1: You're on after Gwen.
5: I know. Just please leave.
1: All right.
0: Is she okay?
1: She's freaking out over a stain on her dress. Can you believe that?
0: It actually sounds kind of familiar.
1: What's that supposed to mean?
0: A zit? A stain on your dress? I don't see much difference. But at least she really wanted to do well from the beginning. You've changed.
1: What do you mean?
0: What happened to you taking a stand against the country's obsession with beautiful people? It's just... It doesn't seem like you're taking a stand against anything. It seems like you're joining the team.
6: Thank you, Catherine McDougal. That was... moving. Next, let's give a warm welcome to Gwen Kablonski. For her talent, Gwen has chosen to read an original poem that she composed. Gwen?
2: Thank you. I'm a little nervous. This is called Beyond the Window. I see my face reflecting in the window as the rain falls. How many times have I seen that face staring in the glass? How many times have I wished that face was not my own? The rain fades softly away. A shaft of sun pierces the brooding clouds like a sword. And a thought pierces me as well. There is one who knows me deeper than the others. He knows how I cry inside while I put on a smile for the others. He knows how I remember mocking words and deeds. He knows how I dream of countries and castles far away. He calls me by name and smiles at me. He reaches out his hand for mine. He knows me because he made me and now shows me life beyond the window.
1: That was a beautiful poem, Gwen.
7: Did you hear how quiet the audience was when you were reading?
2: Thanks, you guys. But I think the voting was right. Heather deserved to win. Her dance was incredible.
1: And the weird part is, she's not one of the beautiful people. I'm impressed.
0: Yeah.
1: So, are you okay, Gwen?
2: I'm fine. I didn't expect to win. I was just having fun.
1: You did have fun, didn't you? You didn't wear any makeup. You didn't seem to be worried about tripping on stage. You didn't care what place you came in. I think you had the best time of anyone.
2: Maybe I did.
1: Gwen, you don't know this, but I was going to do an article for the Odyssey.

0: Xiao about this contest. And I've decided not to.
1: How come? I think you'd have a great perspective on things.
0: Oh, I do. And I think you're the one who got it right. So instead, I want to do an article about you. And I'm going to ask our editor to publish your poem.
1: Really?
0: You deserve it.
1: This will be the first time I've ever been published. Thank you. You're so nice.
0: Thank you, Gwen. Well, I'd better get home and start on this article.
1: I gotta get home, too. See you tomorrow.
0: Bye! What? Who's there? Brenda? Brenda, what are you still doing here?
2: Nothing. I'm fine.
0: Have you been crying?
2: Never mind.
0: Is this because you came in second?
2: Stop rubbing it in my face.
0: Are you kidding me? Second is great.
2: I lost. That's all that matters.
0: In 5 years, nobody's gonna remember that you came in second.
2: Of course they will.
0: Why? It's just a contest. There's a lot more important things. People are gonna forget all about this. You know what they won't forget, though?
2: What?
0: If you were a good friend. If you helped people. If you were nice to them. Stuff like that.
2: Is that what you're being nice to me?
0: No. I'm being nice to you because I learned something from a friend tonight. Something that I think can help you. If you don't mind talking to a girl with a Himalaya on her nose.
2: I don't mind. Have a seat.
3: Some people think they have to look good to be accepted. But when it comes to God, you don't have to impress Him with your looks or your hairstyle or the clothes you wear. He accepts you simply because He loves you. As it says in 1 Samuel 16:7, man looks at the outward appearance, but the Lord looks at the heart. Adventures and Odyssey is a production of Focus on the Family. Lost by a Nose was written by John Fornoff and directed by Bob Hoos. Our vocal talent included Aria Curzon, Chris Castile, Vanessa Morano, Tiara Abbott, and Lauren Schaffel. Our sound designer was Alan Hurley. Music by John Campbell. And our producers are Marshall Younger and Bob Hoos. And I'm Chris, hoping you'll join us again next time for more Adventures in Odyssey.
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1: This is Vision Kids.
2: Oh, not this song.
3: All right, come on, Archie, let's sing this one. It's one of my favorites.
2: We already sang it once. I really don't want to go back there
3: again. It's a classic.
2: Please, no.
3: And it's for the kids.
2: Oh, all right.
4: If my lips ever left my mouth, packed a bag and headed south, that'd be too bad. I'd be so sad.
2: I see, that'd be too bad. You'd be so sad.

0: your father? Fascinating! So what you're saying is, if your lips left you...
1: That'd be too bad, I'd be so sad, I might get mad, I'd call my dad, that'd be too bad.
0: That'd be too bad?
1: That'd be too bad.
0: Why?
1: Because I love my lips.

0: my. This is more serious than I thought. Larry, what do you see here?
1: That looks like a lip.
0: What about this?
1: It's a lip.
0: And this?
1: It's a lip, it's a lip, it's a lip, lip, lip, it's a lip, it's a lip, it's a lip, lip, lip, it's a lip, it's a lip, it's a lip, lip, lip, lip, lip, lip, lip.
0: Larry, tell me about your childhood.
1: When I was just 2 years old, I left my lips out in the cold and they turned blue. What could I do?
0: Oh dear, they turned blue. What could you do?
1: Oh, they turned blue.
0: I see.
1: On the day I got my tooth, I had to kiss my great Aunt Ruth. She had a beard and it felt weird.
0: My, my, she had a beard and it felt weird?
1: She had a beard.
0: Oh.
1: Until the fire department came and broke the lock with the crowbar, and I had to spend the next 6 weeks in lip rehab with this kid named Oscar who got stung by a bee right on the lip, and we couldn't even talk to each other until the fifth week because both of our lips were so swollen, and when he did start speaking, he just spoke Polish, and I only knew like 3 words in Polish, except now I know 4 because Oscar taught me the word for lip, usta.
0: Your friends all laughed. Usta. How do you spell that?
1: I don't know.
0: So what you're saying is that when you were young...
1: They turned blue, what could I do? She had a beard and it felt weird. My friends all laughed. Whoop-da!
0: I'm confused.
1: I love my lips!
2: Is Vision Kids.
3: Hi, I'm Josh, and my favorite Bible verse is Joshua 1:9,
4: which says,
3: "This is my command, be strong and courageous.
4: Do not be afraid or discouraged, for the Lord your God is with you wherever you go."
3: That was Joshua 1:9,
4: and this is Vision Kids.
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0: G'day everyone,
1: Dan Warlow here. How are you going? I am so excited about Vision Kids. 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Don't keep the secret to yourself. Tell your friends, tell your school, tell your church, tell everyone! They need to know.

Hey, Timmy, you pretend to be Jesus, and you yell, stop. Now, you kids over here, you pretend to be the rain. Let me hear you. And in the middle, you're the wind. Come on. And you kids over here, you're the waves. Let me hear you. Okay, good job. Remember, Timmy, you yell, stop. 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

0: And the rain stopped falling. He spoke to the wind.
1: Stop!
0: And the rain stopped flowing. He spoke to the waves.
1: Stop!
0: And the waves stopped rolling. What kind of man is this? What kind of man is this? He must be the son of God. Okay, let's have some rain. And now the wind. And now the waves. Come on, rain. Come on, wind. I need a hurricane. And more waves. Oh, and everybody drop back and forth. It's a terrible storm. Oh, help us, Jesus. Help us.
1: Stop.
2: Thank you, Jesus.
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0: You're listening to Vision Kids. Hey everyone, I'm Dan Warlow, and I've got a scripture verse for you. It's Psalm 119, verse 105. It says, "Your word is a lamp to my feet and a light to my path." I love this verse because it shows me how important it is to read the Bible. Do you think about what you want to be when you grow up, or the things that you're trying to get done or achieve, or what will happen in the future? God knows that we are always thinking about this, and that we are wanting to do things, and we've got big decisions to make. But who knows what it's like when we make a very poor decision? Here's the thing I want to tell you. God promises when we read the Bible, it's going to make our decisions a lot clearer. He is going to show us where we should go, what we should do, like who are the people we should speak to, or what choices we should make. And He wants to show us the way to go in our lives. I love that because there's a lot of unknowns, aren't there? What's going to happen? What's the future hold? Sometimes making a decision is not very easy because it's hard to tell which one is the best. But my encouragement to you is open your Bible and pray with a heart of faith. Jesus, would you show me what to do? And that's such a powerful prayer. Maybe you've got big decisions to make. Maybe you're unsure about what's ahead. Can I encourage you to bring that to prayer even now to God? Let me do that and pray. Jesus, I thank you that you don't just leave us to work everything out. You know what is good for us. You know the path ahead. You know what's best for us. You know, Lord, what is going to grow your kingdom. And I pray you will help us to open our Bibles and to look for your guidance, and that it would speak to us as we move forward. In Jesus' name, amen. You're listening to Vision Kids, and I'm Dan Warlow.
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3: This is a sad song about a ball of meat on top of Old Smokey.
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5: No, it's about a meatball. It's a song about meat.
4: Okay.
3: I lost my poor meatball.
4: Oh, yeah, you're right. I'm with you now.
3: When somebody sneezed.
4: Oh, gross. He sneezed on the meat? Man.
3: It rolled off the table.
5: Oh, it's kind of peppy now.
3: And onto the floor.
5: It's like a chase scene. Follow that meat.
3: And then my poor meatball.
4: I think I like it better if it was about a bear.
3: Rolled.

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2: One day, all the animals in the animal kingdom came together to celebrate all that the Lord God had made. There were birds, there were lions, there were zebras and monkeys and every other animal in between. And all the animals joined together to make their respective noises, to participate in the biggest dance party the jungle had ever seen. And it sounded something like this.

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And we have a lot of awesome things like music and stories and programs. But the one I want to tell you about is Adventures in Odyssey. It's the much-loved radio drama, and it brings moral and biblical principles to life. Do you have drama in your house? Maybe every day. This is a way better drama to listen to. It's actually radio theatre. You've got the actors, you've got the sound effects, great stories, and there's something about the way stories capture our hearts and stay in our memory. So don't miss it. How do you listen to it? Well, you're going to listen to Vision Kids every weekday. That's when it's on. Adventures in Odyssey. Don't miss it. I'm Dan Warlow.

0: something, man.
1: Okay, everyone. 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
2: Hi, welcome to Quick Sticks, quick Bible stories for the everyday. I'm Bella and today I'm here with Mum.
3: G'day.
2: We've been hearing about King Saul and how jealous he was of God's blessing on David. He was so jealous but he wanted to kill him. King Saul would even get very crazy, and one of the ways that he would calm down would be if David would play his harp for him. One day, while David was playing his harp, King Saul went so crazy that he picked up a spear and threw it right at him, but David dodged out of the way and ran into the night. The spear was stuck right into the wall.
3: Now Saul had forgotten his promise to leave David alone and was looking for a way to kill him. So he sent his soldiers to watch David's house, and they were told to be sure to kill him when he came out the next morning. David was married to King Saul's daughter Michal, and he loved her very much. She could see what was happening and warned him of the plot to kill him. She said to David, "If you don't escape tonight, you'll be dead by morning." So she helped him escape through a window, and he ran into the night.
2: Then Michal put a statue into his bed and covered it with blankets, and put a cushion of goat's hair at its head to pretend that David was still in bed. The next morning, the soldiers came to arrest David, and Michal had told them that he was sick in bed and couldn't get up. The soldiers all left, but King Saul sent them right back to the house and ordered them to get David out of bed so that he could kill him.
3: Imagine how surprised the soldiers must have been when they went up to David's bedroom and found the trick. Instead of David, they had a statue with goat's hair for a head. Well, King Saul was furious and demanded of Michal, how could she betray him like this and let David escape? But Michal answered and said, he threatened to kill me if I didn't help him, and so she was let go.
2: God was protecting David and keeping him safe, even when King Saul was doing everything in his power to harm him. Michal had been so brave to help David, even when it could have meant that she would have been killed as well. But God had protected her and kept her safe as well. It's good to know that God makes a way of escape when we trust him and listen to his plan.
3: That's good news.
2: Have a great day.
3: Bye.
0: Helping kids look to God daily.
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0: about the mum and dad verse, because there's lots of mums and dads here, children. 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Oh, no! 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
1: Go and stop it, kids. 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
0: Children, put your hands up if your mum is sometimes gets in a flap. Oh, no. Hands down, hands down. 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Hands down. Mums and dads, put your hands up if sometimes your children are naughty. Oh! Well,
2: if your dad is crusty,

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1: Welcome to the all-new Vision Kids. We are so glad you're listening. My name's Dan Warlow. G'day. Nice to meet you. Hey, let's not keep this incredible secret to ourselves. 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

0: 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We are Vision Kids.
1: You are listening to Vision Kids. Now, don't go anywhere, because in less than 15 minutes, Adventures in Odyssey is on. I'm serious. You're going to love it. Trust me. You're not going to want to miss it. You're listening to Vision Kids, and I'm Dan Warlow. See you soon.
2: Come on. I'm-

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0: now, Adventures in Odyssey.
1: How did you come up with Aristotle for number 6, Mandy?
2: It's right there in the chapter, Liz.
1: Where?
2: Here. I'll get my book. What did I do with my book? It was in my backpack.
1: What's that?
2: What?
1: In your hand.
2: Oh, some girl was handing these out after school today. It's about the Young Miss Odyssey contest.
1: Let me see it. Listen to this. Finalists will be chosen based on personality, talent, and academics.
2: What's wrong with that?
1: I don't believe it. It's not based on personality, talent, and academics. It's based on looks. After all, only the pretty girls win. Like last year, Brenda Fraser.
2: I guess.
1: And the year before that, Patty Schaefer. She's gorgeous.
2: That's true.
1: Everybody acts like this contest really proves something. But it always ends up being based on how cute the contestants are.
2: You think the judging is rigged?
1: No. I'm just saying people can't help themselves. This whole country has an obsession with beautiful people. Remember that hair commercial we auditioned for? We got burned. They didn't care about us. You know what? I say it's time to stand up against this.
2: How?
1: I'll write an article for the Odyssey Owl about the contest.
2: Sounds interesting.
1: It's more than interesting. It's a tale of discrimination, deception, and... I can't think of the third D, but you get the idea.
2: So how are you going to prove any of this?
1: I'll tell you what I'm going to do. I'm going to be a contestant and infiltrate the operation from the inside.
2: You mean...
1: That's right. I'm going undercover.
3: Hi there. Welcome to Odyssey. I'm John Avery Whittaker, but most folks around here call me Whit. Why don't you get the whole family together and join us for another exciting adventure in Odyssey?

0: Tanya Cruz. This way, please.
1: Wow. I didn't expect such a big turnout. They say it's going to take 2 days to interview all the contestants. I can believe that. The sad thing is, non-gorgeous girls like us don't even have a chance from the beginning. It's all about the beautiful people, like Brenda Fraser.
2: Hello, Liz. Mandy.
1: Brenda.
2: Are you two in the contest?
1: Just me.
2: My interview's tomorrow. I'm just checking out the competition. Or lack thereof. Bye-bye.
1: It's girls like her that inspire me to throw up.
3: What are you doing?
1: Getting my recorder. Okay, how's this for my opening line? March 1st, 10:32 a.m. The teeming mass of humanity waits in anguish for a glimmer of hope. A hope that will soon be dashed to smithereens upon the rocks of deception.
3: Sounds like the sinking of the Titanic.
1: Look, is that Gwen Kablonsky?
3: That's Gwen, all right.
1: She's got a lot of guts.
3: What do you mean?
1: Well, let's face it. She's, kind of,
3: unstunning?
1: Extremely.
3: So you don't think she can win? She has all the things they're looking for. Talent, personality, academics.
1: I'm telling you, that doesn't matter.
3: Where are you going?
1: I gotta check this out. Hi, Gwen. I'm Liz.
4: Hi, Liz.
1: Just curious. You're here for the Young Miss Odyssey contest, right?
4: Uh-huh.
1: Well, you know it's actually a beauty contest, right?
4: People say that.
1: But you still... I mean, you decided to go ahead and...
4: Yes?
1: I mean, you're... actually kind of...
4: Beauty challenged?
1: No, of course not. I just meant that,
4: Don't worry about it. I'm just having fun. I get to dress up, I get to meet new friends, and I may finally get to read my poetry in front of an audience.
5: Liz Horton?
1: Yes, sir?
5: Are you ready to meet the judges?
1: I'm more than ready. March 1st, 10:51 a.m. I have finished my interview. No, how about I've passed through the gauntlet of cruelty. Oh yeah, that's good. Then I contemplate how many beautiful dreams will die a death. No, die a wretched death in this room today.
3: Liz!
1: Hey, Mandy!
3: Hey, how'd it go?
1: Oh, it doesn't matter. You know what's gonna happen. I mean, you'll never guess who one of the judges is.
3: Who?
1: Nick Mulligan.
3: What? How'd he get that job?
1: Every year they get 3 representatives from the high school. He volunteered.
3: Wow, Nick is a judge? They really think he can be objective? You may really uncover something.
1: That's right. And you're going to help me.
3: I am?
1: I need you to go to Wits End. Nick is working the late shift tonight. I want you to get the scoop from him. And I don't mean ice cream.
6: And here's your milkshake.
1: Thank you.
3: So, Nick, I hear you're a judge for the Young Miss Odyssey contest?
6: Yeah, well, what a tough job that is.
2: Nick?
6: Excuse me, Mandy.
2: I finished polishing all the napkin dispensers. So, what do you think?
6: Wow, they're so shiny.
2: Thank you. Anything else I can do?
6: Hey, you've done a lot of hard work for one day.
2: Oh, I know.
3: Brenda's working here now?
6: Yeah, she's just helping me out.
2: Hey, Nick, tell me another joke.
6: All right. Knock, knock.
2: Who's there?
6: Bob the Interrupting Cow.
2: Bob the Interrupting...
6: Moo!
2: You are so funny.
6: Yeah, well, it's all in the timing. You know, the moo part.
3: Oh, boy.
2: Are you sure there's nothing else I can do, Nick?
6: Nah, thanks for all your help. I'll catch you tomorrow.
2: Bye, Nick.
6: So what can I do for you, Mandy?
3: Raspberry Ripple, please.
6: Raspberry Ripple coming up.
3: So, you say it's tough to be a judge?
6: Oh, grueling. I have to interview cute girls all afternoon long.
3: Then, would you say this contest is really based on beauty?
6: Nah, I wouldn't say that.
3: Oh?
6: Well, at least I wouldn't admit that.
3: Oh.
6: I mean, think about it. When Young Miss Odyssey is in public, it's like her face is the face of our town. And you don't want to get someone who looks like my dog's chew toy to go up to Connellsville representing Odyssey. That's the way I see it.
1: I knew it all along.
3: You should have seen it the way Brenda was acting around Nick. Ugh, and he was eating it up.
1: Hold on, Mandy. I need to record this. March 2nd, 1:47 p.m. I have learned the sad and ugly truth. This contest is, in fact... Oh, wait! The judge is coming out!
5: This is the list of finalists for the Young Miss Odyssey contest. The people on this list will go on to perform at the Briarhurst Auditorium on Friday. There, the audience will decide who becomes this year's Young Miss Odyssey.
1: I can't see, Mandy. Tell me some names.
3: Candace, could you step to your right a little bit? Yeah, thanks.
1: Can you see now?
3: Yeah, there are about 10 names. Jennifer Lesarge.
1: Ah, yes. One of the beautiful people.
3: And Brenda Fraser.
1: No surprise there. Blonde, teeth like a toothpaste commercial.
3: Tanya Cruz.
1: It's all the pretty girls.
3: Wait, Liz, you won't believe this.
1: What?
3: Liz, you're on the list. You're a finalist in the Young Miss Odyssey contest.
7: You're listening to Vision Kids.
3: Ooh, I still can't believe it. You're going to the final round.
1: But I'm not one of the beautiful people. How did I...
3: Why don't you ask Nick about it? He's right over there.
1: Good idea. Nick?
6: Hey, Liz. Mandy.
3: Hi.
1: Nick, now that your part of the judging is over, I was wondering about something.
6: I can't tell you how I voted, if that's where you're going.
1: No. I just want to know how I made it to the finals. I'm not exactly gorgeous.
6: Hey, don't cut yourself down like that. Personally, I think you're a very attractive person.
1: Really?
6: Yeah.
1: Thanks. But don't get your hopes up. I'm not polishing the napkin holders.
6: What?
3: Aren't you going to eat lunch?
1: Not now. I've got a lot on my mind.
5: Hey, Liz!
1: Who said that? Who called my name?
3: It was Jordan.
1: Jordan Anderson, the quarterback?
3: Well, answer him.
1: Hi.
8: Hey, I hear you're in the finals for Young Miss Odyssey.
1: Yeah. No big deal.
8: No, it is a big deal. Congratulations. I always thought you should try out for it.
1: You mean that?
8: Oh, sure, yeah. And, you know, I'll vote for you. Count on it. Hey, I'll catch you later.
1: Bye. Oh, I should have offered him my oatmeal cookie.
3: Come in for a landing, Liz.
1: Huh?
3: I hate to say it, but he probably says that to every finalist. That's the way he is.
1: Still, Jordan Anderson.
3: I guess you're one of the popular people now.
1: Aw, come on, Mandy.
9: Hey, Liz. Congratulations.
1: Thanks.
9: You're going to do great in the finals. I know it.
1: Thanks, Tanya. Oh, wow, this is kind of cool.
3: I can't wait to see how this article turns out. So, have you written any of your article yet?
1: No, I'm still researching. Do you think I should cut my hair?
3: No, why?
1: I'm thinking about getting a perm. I've needed one for a while, and this contest gives me an excuse.
3: Well, it might be cute.
1: I just don't want to overdo it, you know? I want to look nice, but still look like the same person the judges voted into the finals, you know?
3: I guess.
1: Oh, and I bought a dress yesterday.
3: You did?
1: It's really pretty.
3: Good for you. And you're doing this for the article?
1: Oh, sure.
3: Okay. Liz, you're early.
1: Yeah, I wanted to stop by the auditorium on the way to school and practice my song on stage a couple of times.
3: Your perm looks good.
1: How can you tell? You're not even looking at my hair.
3: Uh-huh.
1: Mandy, you're looking at me like I have some kind of growth in the middle of my nose.
3: Maybe that's because you have some kind of growth in the middle of your nose.
1: What?
3: Come here, have a look in the mirror.
1: It's
3: only a pimple.
1: No, you called it a growth with a capital G.
3: It's a pimple. with a little P. And it's not really that bad.
10: My first zit!
3: Oh, Liz, it's a sign you're growing into an adult. It's a rite of passage, a badge of honor.
10: No zit is a badge of honor! It's a hideous disorder caused by aggressive bacteria growing in a plugged pore! There's nothing good you can say about it!
3: It's symmetrical.
10: Ugh! Mandy, the final round is tomorrow! I'm going to be in front of hundreds of people, and I've got a plague on my face! Why couldn't I wait to turn into an adult on Saturday?
3: Wait a minute. Wait! Why do you care so much? I thought you got into this contest to do an exposé.
10: Easy for you to say. You won't be parading in front of the entire town with the Temple of Doom on your nose.
3: You're right. I'm not. But it's not the end of the world. Here, I've got something.
10: What?
3: Liz, it's in times like these that you need two things. Courage and heavy makeup. Nice dress. Are you ready?
10: This is just awful.
3: What?
10: I put on the cover-up this morning, but just now in swim class it all got washed off. I went to get out of my purse and skabloop, right into the pool. It's ruined. You do have some extra, don't you?
3: No.
10: Oh, no. I don't have time to go to the store. So tell me, is it really that bad?
11: Hey, Rudolph!
10: Rudolph?
3: Don't pay any attention to him.
10: Oh.
6: Hey, Liz. Hey, Mandy.
3: Hi, Nick.
6: What's with her?
3: Nerves.
10: Nick?
6: Yeah?
10: What are you doing with a big screen projector?
6: I'm setting this up in the back, so everybody can see the finalists better.
10: Oh!
3: Nick, you better move along.
6: Sure. Liz, you got something red on your nose there. Jello or something. You need a napkin?
3: Keep moving, Nick. Keep moving.
7: In the Vision app.
12: This is Vision Kids.

0: Thank you, Marlene. That was amazing. Now, we move from juggling to music. Catherine McDougall will perform on the
1: you
0: piano.
1: You look beautiful. Really? And that dress is... wow. My zit is about to be magnified for the entire world to see. I'll have a 47-inch pimple.
2: Liz, get a hold of yourself.
3: Liz, excuse me. I'm Miss Grapple, the sponsor for Young Miss Odyssey. How do you spell your last name?
1: H-O-R-T-O-N.
3: Thank you. I want to make sure they spell it right in the newspaper.
1: The newspaper? Are they taking photos?
3: Front page. And I'll mail you extra copies. Now, it says here you live on Old Gate Road. What's the zip code there? What's the zip code? Liz, are you all right? I'll go get you some water.
2: Liz, are you with us?
1: All right, that does it. I can't do this anymore.
2: You're quitting?
1: No, my nose is quitting. The rest of me is following.
2: Liz, I think you're making a mistake.
1: My only mistake was trying out in the first place. I'm gonna go tell Miss Grapple that I...
4: Is that Gwen?
2: Gwen.
4: You're one of the finalists?
5: Uh-huh. Congratulations, you made it too.
4: I guess I was so excited about being in the finals.

0: stupid! Why? I can't believe I did that!
1: What's she doing?
2: I don't know.
1: Wait here. Brenda? Who are you talking to?
3: Nobody.
1: Are you all right?
3: I'm fine.
1: Here's your shoe. You almost dented the door with this thing.
3: I apologize.
1: What's the matter?
3: I was polishing my nails and I got some on my dress.
1: Oh yeah, I see it. But it's barely noticeable.
3: There's a giant screen out there, Liz. You wouldn't understand.
1: Well, can I help you to maybe clean it off?
3: I don't need your help. Thank you. I need you to leave.
1: You're on after Gwen.
3: I know. Just please, leave.
1: All right.
2: Is she okay?
1: She's freaking out over a stain on her dress. Can you believe that?
2: It actually sounds kind of familiar.
1: What's that supposed to mean?
2: A zit? A stain on your dress? I don't see much difference. But at least she really wanted to do well from the beginning. You've changed.
1: What do you mean?
2: What happened to you taking a stand against the country's obsession with beautiful people? It's just, it doesn't seem like you're taking a stand against anything. It seems like you're joining the team.
4: Thank you, Catherine McDougall. That was moving. Next, let's give a warm welcome to Gwen Kablonski. For her talent, Gwen has chosen to read an original poem that she composed. Gwen?
5: Thank you. I'm a little nervous. This is called Beyond the Window. I see my face reflecting in the window as the rain falls. How many times have I seen that face staring in the glass? How many times have I wished that face was not my own? The rain fades softly away. A shaft of sun pierces the brooding clouds like a sword. And a thought pierces me as well. There is one who knows me deeper than the others. He knows how I cry inside while I put on a smile for the others. He knows how I remember mocking words and deeds. He knows how I dream of countries and castles far away. He calls me by name and smiles at me. He reaches out his hand for mine. He knows me because he made me and now shows me life beyond the window.
1: That was a beautiful poem, Gwen.
6: Did you hear how quiet the audience was when you were reading?
5: Thanks, you guys. But I think the voting was right. Heather deserved to win. Her dance was incredible.
1: And the weird part is, she's not one of the beautiful people. I'm impressed.
2: Yeah.
1: So, are you okay, Gwen?
5: I'm fine. I didn't expect to win. I was just having fun.
1: You did have fun, didn't you? You didn't wear any makeup. You didn't seem to be worried about tripping on stage. You didn't care what place you came in. I think you had the best time of anyone.
5: Maybe I did.
1: Gwen, you don't know this, but I was going to do an article for the Odyssey Owl about this contest. And I've decided not to.
5: How come? I think you'd have a great perspective on things.
1: Oh, I do. And I think you're the one who got it right. So instead, I want to do an article about you. And I'm going to ask our editor to publish your poem.
5: Really?
1: You deserve it.
5: This will be the first time I've ever been published. Thank you. You're so nice.
1: Thank you, Gwen. Well, I'd better get home and start on this article.
2: I gotta get home, too. See you tomorrow.
1: Bye. What? Who's there? Brenda? Brenda, what are you still doing here?
3: Nothing. I'm fine.
1: Have you been crying?
3: Never mind.
1: Is this because you came in second?
3: Stop rubbing it in my face.
1: Are you kidding me?

0: second is great.
1: I lost. That's all that matters.
0: In 5 years, nobody's gonna remember that you came in second.
1: Of course they will.
0: Why? It's just a contest. There's a lot more important things. People are gonna forget all about this. You know what they won't forget, though?
1: What?
0: If you were a good friend. If you helped people. If you were nice to them. Stuff like that.
1: Is that what you're being nice to me?
0: No. I'm being nice to you because I learned something from a friend tonight. Something that I think can help you. If you don't mind talking to a girl with a Himalaya on her nose.
1: I don't mind. Have a seat.
2: Some people think they have to look good to be accepted. But when it comes to God, you don't have to impress Him with your looks or your hairstyle or the clothes you wear. He accepts you simply because He loves you. As it says in 1 Samuel 16:7, man looks at the outward appearance, but the Lord looks at the heart. Adventures and Odyssey is a production of Focus on the Family. Lost by a Nose was written by John Fornoff and directed by Bob Hoos. Our vocal talent included Aria Curzon, Chris Castile, Vanessa Morano, Tiara Abbott, and Lauren Schaffel. Our sound designer was Alan Hurley. Music by John Campbell. And our producers are Marshall Younger and Bob Hoos. And I'm Chris, hoping you'll join us again next time for more Adventures in Odyssey.
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0: 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Ah, it's a red-backed spider! 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Ah!
1: Ha, ah, that guy very funny. Yeah, I like you a lot, Steve. High fine guy. Yeah, we come back again soon.
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4: 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Earnestly I seek you. I thirst for you. 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That's Psalm 63, verse 1, and this is Vision Kids.
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1: 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They need to know.

So what we got here, folks, is what's called a parable. And a parable is an earthly story with a heavenly meaning. You get my meaning? You see, Jesus used parables a lot to help people understand the truth about who he is and about how he wants us to live, see?

0: G'day, it's Andy Kirk here. The islands around Indonesia are among the most beautiful in the world. Tropical waters, beautiful reefs with fish coloured in every colour of the rainbow. Powerful waves and tranquil bays. Tourists, surfers, scuba divers from all around the world have discovered that these hidden jewels are amazing and they pay large sums of money to go there. But the thing is, the locals don't even swim. The reason they deny themselves the pleasure of exploring this amazing wonder is because long ago someone told a lie that the ocean was full of demons and that swimming would harm them and their families. Because of this lie, many people in that country miss out. Today, you will be faced with incredible opportunities that you should explore and enjoy. So don't listen to lies and don't listen to people who will try and hold you back in fear. Some of these lies may be like you can't do it, or that you're dumb, or you'll never accomplish anything. But believing this instead of exploring and conquering great things will always hold you back. So get out there and dream big. I'm Andy Kirk. Super
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0: Hi, Vision Kids. It's Belle Thompson here. I bet you've heard the amazing story of David and Goliath, starring a brave young man who had great courage to face a giant. I bet you'd like to be brave like him. Well, I've got good news for you. I think you can. Let's read that story from the Bible and explore that now. In 1 Samuel 17, the Philistines have invaded Israel and nobody is brave enough to face Goliath until young David comes along. "Don't worry about this Philistine," David told Saul. "I'll go and fight him." "Don't be ridiculous," Saul replied. "There's no way you can fight this Philistine and possibly win. You're only a boy, and he's been a man of war since his youth." But David persisted. "I've been taking care of my father's sheep and goats," he said. "When a lion or a bear comes to steal a lamb from the flock, I go after it with a club and rescue the lamb from its mouth. If the animal turns on me, I catch it by the jaw. I've done this to both lions and bears, and I'll do it to this pagan Philistine too, for he has defied the armies of the living God. The Lord who rescued me from the claws of the lion and the bear will rescue me from this Philistine." Saul finally consented. "All right, go ahead," he said, "and may the Lord be with you." Well, the rest is history. David slays the giant and wins the battle for Israel. As I read that story again, I realized how David became so brave. He said that the reason he had courage to face Goliath was because he had learnt to trust God in the small challenges while he was still a kid at home. David learned to be a giant slayer when he was just looking after his dad's sheep. And it was because of those experiences, learning to trust God while growing up, that David then had the courage to face grown-up battles when they came along. So kids, right now, while you're still young, you can be like David and learn to trust God in all your everyday experiences and challenges. Whether you're at school or at the playground or playing sport, you can ask God to help you follow him and teach you to be brave right there. That is how you learn that God is with you. Following God now will grow your strength for when you face the giants up ahead. Let's pray. Jesus, please help me to learn to be brave like David so that I can grow up to trust you. Teach me in all the small things now, so that I can do great things for you in future. Amen. And hey, parents, if you've been listening to this Bible story too, I think God wants to remind you that what you're doing right now as a parent really matters. I know it can sometimes feel like all we're doing is wiping snotty noses and endlessly cleaning up messes for our kids. But this season, as our kids grow up, is actually vital preparation for their future. Great people of faith aren't just born. They grow over time in real homes with everyday parents like us. So be encouraged that all your hard work is worth it, because big things grow from small beginnings.
1: Vision Kids.
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did not take long till I had drove my mum insane with, can I please have something, mum? What I'd really, really like is that toy gun. Whoa, can I please shoot you now, mum? Oh, stop it. We're only in aisle one. Children, be sure to listen to your mum. Well, it seemed like an eternity.

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I pulled my eyes out.

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Oh, hello? Oh, it's on. Oh, hey, everyone. It's Dan Warlow here. There's so much good stuff about Vision Kids, but the thing I want to tell you about now is called Adventures in Odyssey. It's a much-loved radio drama. It's like radio theatre. You get the actors, you get all these sound effects and great stories. Here's the thing. You are not going to want to miss it. It's on every weekday. That's Monday to Friday. You've just got to tune in and you're guaranteed to hear it. It's going to be amazing. Don't miss it. See you soon.

0: Christian kids!
1: Hi, welcome to Quick Sticks, quick Bible stories for the everyday. I'm Bella and today I'm here with Mum.
2: G'day!
1: We've been hearing about King Saul and how jealous he was of God's blessing on David. He was so jealous but he wanted to kill him. King Saul would even get very crazy, and one of the ways that he would calm down would be if David would play his harp for him. One day, while David was playing his harp, King Saul went so crazy that he picked up a spear and threw it right at him. But David dodged out of the way and ran into the night. The spear was stuck right into the wall.
2: Now Saul had forgotten his promise to leave David alone and was looking for a way to kill him. So he sent his soldiers to watch David's house, and they were told to be sure to kill him when he came out the next morning. David was married to King Saul's daughter, Michal, and he loved her very much. She could see what was happening and warned him of the plot to kill him. She said to David, "If you don't escape tonight, you'll be dead by morning." So she helped him escape through a window, and he ran into the night.
1: Then Michal put a statue into his bed and covered it with blankets, and put a cushion of goat's hair at its head to pretend that David was still in bed. The next morning, the soldiers came to arrest David, and Michal had told them that he was sick in bed and couldn't get up. The soldiers all left, but King Saul sent them right back to the house and ordered them to get David out of bed so that he could kill him.
2: Imagine how surprised the soldiers must have been when they went up to David's bedroom and found the trick. Instead of David, they had a statue with goat's hair for a head. Well, King Saul was furious and demanded of Michal, how could she betray him like this and let David escape? But Michal answered and said, he threatened to kill me if I didn't help him, and so she was let go.
1: God was protecting David and keeping him safe, even when King Saul was doing everything in his power to harm him. Michal had been so brave to help David, even when it could have meant that she would have been killed as well. But God had protected her and kept her safe as well. It's good to know that God makes a way of escape when we trust him and listen to his plan.
2: That's good news.
1: Have a great day.
2: Bye.
0: Helping kids look to God daily.

0: Alright.
1: Now, Jenny Fleck, what I want to know is, where are my sewing needles?
2: Sebastian.
1: What?
2: It's not that kind of sewing.
1: Oh.
2: Okay?
1: What kind of sewing is it?
2: No, I think it would be a very good idea.
1: What would?
2: If maybe I took over the singing.
1: Oh, no.
2: And you listen.
1: Not
2: learn
1: fair.
2: A little bit about what this is all about, okay?
1: No.
2: Now go and sit over there.
1: But I've been practicing for weeks and weeks.

0: sowing one day, and some of the good seed it fell by the wayside.
1: What's a wayside?
0: And the birds of the air came and ate it with glee.
1: I like these bits.
0: And that was the end of that part of the seed.
1: Oh dear. I missed the dum-de-dum-nits. Oh well, a sower went. Oh, I'm not even supposed to be here.
0: A sower.
1: Excuse me. Stop it. I just want to turn. And some of the good seeds sprang up right away.
0: Off my strings.
1: Sorry.
0: Cause it fell on the rocks where the soil weren't deep.
1: Help, I'm a thirsty seed. And it's wasn't, not weren't.
0: And when the sun rose, it was scorched by the heat.
1: Oh, yeah, well, I'm not going to stay out here and get scorched by any heat. Besides, I haven't got any sunscreen.

0: the good seed grew just where it lay.
1: Now it's my turn to sing, with the thorn, then the thistle, then the weed, then. Oh, and with the thorn, then the... Oh, do you know, I still didn't get it right. With the thorn, then the thistle, then the weed, then such like.
0: Till it grew up and choked it, and it vanished from sight. Just like you're going to, Sebastian.
1: Now, Nathan, you're supposed to be...

0: this guy who owned it really looked after it very well.
1: Then as spring was sprung, there was corn everywhere.
0: 30, 60, 100, 200, 400, 590,000 times as much was planted and more. Now can we sing it? Next time through. Not this time.
1: A sower, a sower is sowing today. The seed is God's word, and it's coming your way.

0: I feel that it's me. 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I suppose I have got a few weeds here and there that need pulling out.
1: Helping kids look to God daily.
2: This is Vision Kids.

0: I don't think we can afford that right now, Junior. How about a ball?
1: Thank you, Dad, for our day, for our trip to the mall, for the time.

0: Welcome to the all-new Vision Kids. We are so glad you're listening. My name's Dan Warlow. G'day. Nice to meet you. Hey, let's not keep this incredible secret to ourselves. You got to tell your friends about it. 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

0: The mighty, mighty king. All right, here we go.
1: Adam.
0: Adam, ready? Adam is not the boss. They're looking for another person.
1: Amy.
0: Amy is not the boss. Let's do one more.
1: Katie
0: is not the boss.

0: Mighty King. We got someone else. Shh, shh, shh.
1: Blake.
0: Blake is not the boss. Ah, ah. She's forgotten her name. What's her name? Mummy can tell us.
2: Nilani.
0: Oh, that's a beautiful name. Nilani, say that. Nilani is not the boss. Ah, ah, sorry, Nilani.
1: Murray.
0: Murray. Murray is not the boss. Ah, ah, who is?

0: All right.
1: We got someone else?
2: Steven.
1: Steven is not the boss.
2: Jonathan.
1: Jonathan. It's Jonathan.
0: Jonathan is not the boss.
1: Hey, let's do everyone. You say your name after three. One, two, three.
0: Is not the boss.
1: We got one more. We have one more. Shh, shh, listen.
2: God.
0: Guy is not the boss. Who is Jesus? Is the boss. Cause.
1: Hey, I've got an idea. What about just the grown-ups? The mums and the dads sing the chorus. Ready? Here we go, grown-ups.

0: Mighty King.
1: Yes, sir.
0: Wait.
1: Well done.
0: Who thinks they can do a new song? I sing, the Word became flesh and dwelt among us. And you sing, you'd better believe it. All right, here we go.
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3: Thanks for joining me on Vision Kids. Are you ready to embark on a marvelous quest? Well, something extraordinary is about to begin. It is the adventure in Odyssey just around the corner. It's mystery. It's wonder. Maybe it's just a regular episode where we've got Mr. Whittaker making some ice cream. In any case, plant yourself firmly in your favorite listening spot because in less than 15 minutes, we're jumping right in. And you don't want to miss a second.

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5: Hey, welcome to the show today, Vision Kids. Dan is my name, and today is the last day of August. And the title of the show is Lost by a Nose. It's going to be a pretty big nose that you're going to lose by tomorrow when we do the pinch and a punch for the first of the month. Yeah, I'm so confident I'm going to win. I'm even reminding you of our little tradition we do at the start of every month. Let's get into the adventure.

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4: It's right there in the chapter, Liz.
3: Where?
4: Here. I'll get my book. What did I do with my book? It was in my backpack.
3: What's that?
4: What?
3: In your hand.
4: Oh, some girl was handing these out after school today. It's about the Young Miss Odyssey contest.
3: Let me see it. Listen to this. Finalists will be chosen based on personality, talent, and academics.
4: What's wrong with that?
3: I don't believe it. It's not based on personality, talent, and academics. It's based on looks. After all, only the pretty girls win. Like last year, Brenda Fraser.
4: I guess.
3: And the year before that, Patty Schaefer. Oh, she's gorgeous.
4: That's true.
3: Everybody acts like this contest really proves something, but it always ends up being based on how cute the contestants are.
4: You think the judging is rigged?
3: No, I'm just saying people can't help themselves. This whole country has an obsession with beautiful people. Remember that hair commercial we auditioned for? We got burned. They didn't care about us. You know what? I say it's time to stand up against this.
4: How?
3: I'll write an article for the Odyssey Owl about the contest.
4: Sounds interesting.
3: It's more than interesting. It's a tale of discrimination, deception, and... I can't think of the third D, but you get the idea.
4: So how are you going to prove any of this?
3: I'll tell you what I'm going to do. I'm going to be a contestant and infiltrate the operation from the inside.
4: You mean...
3: That's right. I'm going undercover.
5: Hi there. Welcome to Odyssey. I'm John Avery Whittaker, but most folks around here call me Whit. Why don't you get the whole family together and join us for another exciting adventure in Odyssey?

0: Can you cruise? This way, please.
1: Wow. I didn't expect such a big turnout. They say it's going to take 2 days to interview all the contestants. I can believe that. The sad thing is, non-gorgeous girls like us don't even have a chance from the beginning. It's all about the beautiful people, like Brenda Fraser.
2: Hello, Liz. Mandy.
1: Brenda.
2: Are you two in the contest?
1: Just me.
2: My interview's tomorrow. I'm just checking out the competition. Or lack thereof. Bye-bye.
1: It's girls like her that inspire me to throw up.
3: What are you doing?
1: Getting my recorder. Okay, how's this for my opening line? March 1st, 10:32 a.m. A teeming mass of humanity waits in anguish for a glimmer of hope. A hope that will soon be dashed to smithereens upon the rocks of deception.
4: Sounds like the sinking of the Titanic.
1: Look, is that Gwen Kablonsky?
4: That's Gwen, all right.
1: She's got a lot of guts.
4: What do you mean?
1: Well, let's face it. She's, kind of,
4: unstunning?
1: Extremely.
4: So you don't think she can win? She has all the things they're looking for. Talent, personality, academics.
1: I'm telling you, that doesn't matter.
4: Where are you going?
1: I gotta check this out. Hi, Gwen. I'm Liz.
5: Hi, Liz.
1: Just curious. You're here for the Young Miss Odyssey contest, right?
5: Uh-huh.
1: Well, you know it's actually a beauty contest, right?
5: People say that.
1: But you still... I mean, you decided to go ahead and...
5: Yes?
1: I mean, you're... actually kind of...
5: Beauty challenged?
1: No, of course not. I just meant that,
5: Don't worry about it. I'm just having fun. I get to dress up, I get to meet new friends, and I may finally get to read my poetry in front of an audience.
6: Liz Horton?
1: Yes, sir?
6: Are you ready to meet the judges?
1: I'm more than ready. March 1st, 10:51 a.m. I have finished my interview. No, how about I've passed through the gauntlet of cruelty. Oh yeah, that's good. Then I contemplate how many beautiful dreams will die a wretched death in this room today.
4: Liz!
1: Hey, Mandy!
4: Hey, how'd it go?
1: Oh, it doesn't matter. You know what's gonna happen. I mean, you'll never guess who one of the judges is.
4: Who?
1: Nick Mulligan.
4: What? How'd he get that job?
1: Every year, they get 3 representatives from the high school. He volunteered.
4: Wow. Nick is a judge? They really think he can be objective? You may really uncover something.
1: That's right. And you're going to help me.
4: I am?
1: I need you to go to Wits End. Nick is working the late shift tonight. I want you to get the scoop from him. And I don't mean ice cream.
7: And here's your milkshake.
1: Thank you.
4: So, Nick, I hear you're a judge for the Young Miss Odyssey contest?
7: Yeah, and what a tough job that is.
2: Nick?
7: Excuse me, Mandy.
2: I finished polishing all the napkin dispensers. So, what do you think?
7: Wow, they're so shiny.
2: Thank you. Anything else I can do?
7: Hey, you've done a lot of hard work for one day.
2: Oh, I know.
4: Brenda's working here now?
7: Yeah, she's just helping me out.
2: Hey, Nick, tell me another joke.
7: All right. Knock, knock.
2: Who's there?
7: Bob the Interrupting Cow.
2: Bob the Interrupting...
7: Moo!
2: You are so funny.
7: Yeah, well, it's all in the timing. You know, the moo part.
4: Oh, boy.
2: Are you sure there's nothing else I can do, Nick?
7: Nah, thanks for all your help. I'll catch you tomorrow.
2: Bye, Nick.
7: So what can I do for you, Mandy?
4: Raspberry Ripple, please.
7: Raspberry Ripple coming up.
4: So, you say it's tough to be a judge?
7: Oh, grueling. I have to interview cute girls all afternoon long.
4: Then, would you say this contest is really based on beauty?
7: Nah, I wouldn't say that.
4: Oh?
7: Well, at least I wouldn't admit that.
4: Oh.
7: I mean, think about it. When Young Miss Odyssey is in public, it's like her face is the face of our town. And you don't want to get someone who looks like my dog's chew toy to go up to Connellsville representing Odyssey. That's the way I see it.
1: I knew it! I knew it all along!
4: You should have seen it the way Brenda was acting around Nick. Ugh, and he was eating it up.
1: Hold on, Mandy. I need to record this. March 2nd, 1:47 p.m. I have learned the sad and ugly truth. This contest is, in fact... Oh, wait! The judge is coming out!
6: This is the list of finalists for the Young Miss Odyssey contest. The people on this list will go on to perform at the Briarhurst Auditorium on Friday. There, the audience will decide who becomes this year's Young Miss Odyssey.
1: I can't see, Mandy. Tell me some names.
4: Candace, could you step to your right a little bit? Yeah, thanks.
1: Can you see now?
4: Yeah, there are about 10 names. Jennifer Lesage.
1: Ah, yes. One of the beautiful people.
4: And Brenda Fraser.
1: No surprise there. Blonde, teeth like a toothpaste commercial.
4: Tanya Cruz.
1: It's all the pretty girls.
4: Wait, Liz, you won't believe this.
1: What?
4: Liz, you're on the list. You're a finalist in the Young Miss Odyssey contest.
8: Well, I appreciated that knock knock joke, Fish and Kids. Here's another one just like it. Knock knock.
9: Who's there?
8: Interrupting Owl.
9: Interrupting Owl. Who?
8: You say the who like an owl. I think that's even better than a moo, or it's pretty fun to say moo. What about this one? Knock knock.
9: Who's there?
8: Interrupting Sloth. Now, instead of doing whatever a sloth says, you slowly move forward little bit by little bit, like a sloth, very slowly, and you boop them on the nose. You could also do the starfish version, where an interrupting starfish goes for a high five, because I guess that starfish has five sides. Or you can even make a raspberry noise. I guess that would certainly interrupt whatever the person was thinking. Let's get back to the adventure.
1: Ooh, I still can't believe it. You're going to the final round. But I'm not one of the beautiful people. How did I...
4: Why don't you ask Nick about it? He's right over there.
1: Good idea. Nick?
7: Hey, Liz. Mandy.
4: Hi.
1: Nick, now that your part in the judging is over, I was wondering about something.
7: I can't tell you how I voted, if that's where you're going.
1: No. I just want to know how I made it to the finals. I'm not exactly gorgeous.
7: Hey, don't cut yourself down like that. Personally, I think you're a very attractive person.
1: Really?
7: Yeah.
1: Thanks. But don't get your hopes up. I'm not polishing the napkin holders.
7: What?
4: Aren't you going to eat lunch?
1: Not now. I've got a lot on my mind.
6: Hey, Liz!
1: Who said that? Who called my name?
4: It was Jordan.
1: Jordan Anderson, the quarterback?
4: Well, answer him.
1: Hi.
10: Hey, I hear you're in the finals for Young Miss Odyssey.
1: Yeah. No big deal.
10: No, it is a big deal. Congratulations. I always thought you should try out for it.
1: You mean that?
10: Oh, sure, yeah. And, you know, I'll vote for you. Count on it. Hey, I'll catch you later.
1: Bye. Oh, I should have offered him my oatmeal cookie.
4: Come in for a landing, Liz.
1: Huh?
4: I hate to say it, but he probably says that to every finalist. That's the way he is.
1: Still, Jordan Anderson.
4: I guess you're one of the popular people now.
1: Aw, come on, Mandy.
11: Hey, Liz. Congratulations.
1: Thanks.
11: You're going to do great in the finals. I know it.
1: Thanks, Tanya. Wow, this is kind of cool.
4: I can't wait to see how this article turns out. So, have you written any of your article yet?
1: No, I'm still researching. Do you think I should cut my hair?
4: No, why?
1: I'm thinking about getting a perm. I've needed one for a while, and this contest gives me an excuse.
4: Well, it might be cute.
1: I just don't want to overdo it, you know? I want to look nice, but still look like the same person the judges voted into the finals, you know?
4: I guess.
12: Oh, and I bought a dress yesterday.
4: You did?
12: It's really pretty.
4: Good for you. And you're doing this for the article?
12: Oh, sure.
4: Okay.
12: I'll get it.
4: Oh, Liz, you're early.
12: Yeah, I wanted to stop by the auditorium on the way to school and practice my song on stage a couple of times.
4: Your perm looks good.
12: How can you tell? You're not even looking at my hair.
4: Uh-huh.
12: Mandy, you're looking at me like I have some kind of growth in the middle of my nose.
4: Maybe that's because you have some kind of growth in the middle of your nose.
12: What?
4: Come here, have a look in the mirror.
12: Ah! It's
4: only a pimple.
12: No, you called it a growth with a capital G.
4: It's a pimple with a little p, and it's not really that bad.
12: My first zit.
4: Oh, Liz, it's a sign you're growing into an adult. It's a rite of passage, a badge of honor.
12: No zit is a badge of honor. It's a hideous disorder caused by aggressive bacteria growing in a plugged pore. There's nothing good you can say about it.
4: It's symmetrical.
12: Ugh! Mandy, the final round is tomorrow! I'm going to be in front of hundreds of people, and I've got a plague on my face! Why couldn't I wait to turn into an adult on Saturday?
4: Wait a minute. Wait! Why do you care so much? I thought you got into this contest to do an expose.
12: Easy for you to say. You won't be parading in front of the entire town with the Temple of Doom on your nose.
4: You're right. I'm not. But it's not the end of the world. Here, I've got something.
12: What?
4: Liz, it's in times like these that you need two things. Courage and heavy makeup. Hi, Liz. Nice dress. Are you ready?
12: This is just awful.
4: What?
12: I put on the cover-up this morning, but just now in swim class it all got washed off. I went to get out of my purse and skabloop, right into the pool. It's ruined. You do have some extra, don't you?
4: No.
12: Oh, no. I don't have time to go to the store. So tell me, is it really that bad?
13: Hey, Rudolph.
12: Rudolph?
4: Don't pay any attention to him.
12: Oh.
14: Hey, Liz. Hey, Mandy.
4: Hi, Nick. Oh.
14: What's with her?
4: Nerves.
12: Nick?
14: Yeah?
12: What are you doing with a big screen projector?
14: I'm setting this up in the back, so everybody can see the finalists better.
12: Oh!
4: Nick, you better move along.
14: Sure. Liz, you got something red on your nose there. Jello or something. You need a napkin?
4: Keep moving, Nick. Keep moving.
8: Well, Vision Kids, that we're taking a break, talking about what makes today so special. And it was a special bad turned into a special good. Today in London, a major outbreak of cholera. It's not a bacteria and a sickness we need to worry about too much today, but in 1854, the worst outbreak ever. People were, vomiting. It was terrible, coming out all sides until some of them died. Yeah, it's a really terrible disease. The worst outbreak ever, according to the physician John Snow, and it led to the invention of sewage systems. Yeah, when you flush something down the toilet, it doesn't just run onto the street. It goes to a dedicated pipe and usually gets cleaned by a waste facility, or you might have a sewage system like a septic tank in your own house that can deal with it. That was invented because people were getting very, very sick today in 1854. A bad situation that turned good.
6: Thank you, Marlene. That was amazing. Now, we move from juggling to music. Catherine McDougall will perform on the
4: you
6: piano.
4: You look beautiful. Really? And that dress is... wow.
12: My zit is about to be magnified for the entire world to see. I'll have a 47-inch pimple.
4: Liz, get a hold of yourself.
12: Liz, excuse me. I'm Miss Grapple, the sponsor for Young Miss Odyssey. How do you spell your last name?
13: H-O-R-T-O-N.
12: Thank you. I want to make sure they spell it right in the newspaper.
13: The newspaper? Are they taking photos?
12: Front page. And I'll mail you extra copies. Now, it says here you live on Old Gate Road. What's the zip code there? What's the zip code? Liz, are you all right? Oh, I'll go get you some water.
4: Liz, are you with us?
13: All right, that does it. I can't do this anymore.
4: You're quitting?
13: No, my nose is quitting. The rest of me is following.
4: Liz, I think you're making a mistake.
13: My only mistake was trying out in the first place. I'm gonna go tell Miss Grapple that I...
12: Is that Gwen?
4: Gwen.
12: You're one of the finalists?
5: Uh-huh. Congratulations, you made it too.
12: I guess I was so excited about being in the finals that I didn't even see your name on the list.
5: Wow, that's a pretty dress, Liz.
12: Thanks. But nobody's gonna see it now.
5: What's wrong?
12: I can't go on stage with this thing on my nose.
5: You're gonna let a pimple stop you?
12: Don't try to talk me out of it. I've already made up my mind.
4: She doesn't change her mind real easily.
5: That's too bad.
12: I'm glad you made it to the finals, Gwen.
5: Yeah, me too. Thanks. It was a big surprise, but I don't think I'll win. Are you sure you won't get back into the contest?
12: I'm sure. Gwen, you're on next.
5: Okay.
12: You go for it, Gwen.
5: Thanks, Liz.
12: Oh, have you girls seen Brenda Fraser? She's on right after Gwen.
4: I think she's in the restroom. We'll get her for you.
12: Thank you.
15: Ugh, stupid. Why? I can't believe I did that. Ugh!
12: What's she doing?
4: I don't know.
12: Wait here. Brenda? Who are you talking to?
16: Nobody.
12: Are you all right?
16: I'm fine.
12: Here's your shoe. You almost dented the door with this thing.
16: I apologize.
12: What's the matter?
16: I was polishing my nails and I got some on my dress.
12: Oh yeah, I see it. But it's barely noticeable.
16: There's a giant screen out there, Liz. You wouldn't understand.
12: Well, can I help you to maybe clean it off?
16: I don't need your help. Thank you. I need you to leave.
12: You're on after Gwen.
16: I know. Just please, leave.
12: All right.
4: Is she okay?
12: She's freaking out over a stain on her dress. Can you believe that?
4: It actually sounds kind of familiar.
12: What's that supposed to mean?
4: A zit? A stain on your dress? I don't see much difference. But at least she really wanted to do well from the beginning. You've changed.
12: What do you mean?
4: What happened to you taking a stand against the country's obsession with beautiful people? It's just... It doesn't seem like you're taking a stand against anything. It seems like you're joining the team.
6: Thank you, Catherine McDougal. That was... moving. Next, let's give a warm welcome to Gwen Kablonski. For her talent, Gwen has chosen to read an original poem that she composed. Gwen?
5: Thank you. I'm a little nervous. This is called Beyond the Window. I see my face reflecting in the window as the rain falls. How many times have I seen that face staring in the glass? How many times have I wished that face was not my own? The rain fades softly away. A shaft of sun pierces the brooding clouds like a sword. And a thought pierces me as well. There is one who knows me deeper than the others. He knows how I cry inside while I put on a smile for the others. He knows how I remember mocking words and deeds. He knows how I dream of countries and castles far away. He calls me by name and smiles at me. He reaches out his hand for mine. He knows me because he made me and now shows me life beyond the window.
12: a beautiful poem, Gwen.
4: Did you hear how quiet the audience was when you were reading?
5: Thanks, you guys. But I think the voting was right. Heather deserved to win. Her dance was incredible.
12: And the weird part is, she's not one of the beautiful people. I'm impressed.
4: Yeah.
12: So, are you okay, Gwen?
5: I'm fine. I didn't expect to win. I was just having fun.
12: You did have fun, didn't you? You didn't wear any makeup. You didn't seem to be worried about tripping on stage. You didn't care what place you came in. I think you had the best time of anyone.
5: Maybe I did.
12: Gwen, you don't know this, but I was going to do an article for the Odyssey Owl about this contest. And I've decided not to.
5: How come? I think you'd have a great perspective on things.
12: Oh, I do. And I think you're the one who got it right. So instead, I want to do an article about you. And I'm going to ask our editor to publish your poem.
5: Really?
12: You deserve it.
5: This will be the first time I've ever been published. Thank you. You're so nice.
12: Thank you, Gwen. Well, I'd better get home and start on this article.
4: I gotta get home, too. See you tomorrow.
12: Bye. What? Who's there? Brenda? Brenda, what are you still doing here?
2: Nothing. I'm fine.
12: Have you been crying?
2: Never mind.
12: Is this because you came in second?
2: Stop rubbing it in my face.
12: Are you kidding me? Second is great.
2: I lost. That's all that matters.
12: In 5 years, nobody's gonna remember that you came in second.
2: Of course they will.
12: Why? It's just a contest. There's a lot more important things. People are gonna forget all about this. You know what they won't forget, though?

0: man looks at the outward appearance, but the Lord looks at the heart. Adventures and Odyssey is a production of Focus on the Family. Lost by a Nose was written by John Fornoff and directed by Bob Hoos. Our vocal talent included Aria Curzon, Chris Castile, Vanessa Morano, Tiara Abbott, and Lauren Schaffel. Our sound designer was Alan Hurley. Music by John Campbell. And our producers are Marshall Younger and Bob Hoos. And I'm Chris, hoping you'll join us again next time for more Adventures in Odyssey.
1: A fun fact about today's episode is it's actually the last appearance of Nick Mulligan to date. He is mentioned in some episodes in the future. I guess we'll get to them soon, but we don't hear from him directly. They're still making new Adventures in Odyssey episodes, so maybe he will come back. It's just been, a number of years, maybe over 10 years now since we've heard from Nick.

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Were those eyeballs in the closet?

0: What are you gonna do?
1: I'm going to call the police.
0: No, you don't need to do anything.
1: What? Why?
0: Because...

0: I worry?
1: Not a bit. I know whatever's gonna happen. The God can handle it.
2: I'm sorry that I scared you when you saw me on TV.
1: Well, that's okay, because now I know that God

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1: Have you heard about Vision Kids yet? Have you listened to Vision Kids? Well, I mean, if you're hearing my voice right now, of course you have. You know about the music. 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

0: Let's start again, shall we?
1: Okay. Where do you want this cement?
0: No! Not there! Oh, silly me! I just can't believe you did that.
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0: Super Kids.
1: Hey guys, it's Andy Kirk here. Sometimes we feel as though we can't keep on going. How about all those superheroes that are out there that we watch? I'm sure they sometimes feel like they could give up, but they keep on trying. I think the only reason that they defeat the bad guys is because they have a secret weapon. It's not often mentioned. It's called perseverance. There's a story about a frog who fell into some milk one time and he was just going to give up. He wasn't a superhero, he was just an ordinary frog, but he just kept going around and around and around and persevered until ultimately that milk turned to butter and he jumped straight out. Perseverance is what was needed for the frog, it's what's needed for superheroes, and ultimately it's what's needed for us. Practice that this week, guys. Perseverance. I'm Andy Kirk.

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2: Vision Kids, how many episodes of The Adventure in Odyssey have been produced? That's a trivia question. Is it 100? Is it 500? Is it 1,000? Is it 10,000? How many do you think? Roughly. 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Well, not all 1,000 at once, just one every day. I mean, could you even fit them all in one day? I don't think so.

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0: helping kids look to God daily.
1: Hey, I got a question. Why did Jesus come down?
2: Abby, that's a great question, and I think we can answer it with a song. Come on, kids, sing along. Jesus

0: to us.
1: Hey guys, I like your singing.
0: Well, hello. Kids, meet Mr. Donut Man.
2: Hey, Mr. Donut Man.
1: Hello.
2: We were just singing about why Jesus came down to earth.
1: Hey, that's wonderful. Mind if I sing along?
3: Sure.

0: great singing, everyone.
1: So does that answer the question?
2: Yeah!
0: And that's why God came down to us.
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1: Hi, welcome to Quick Sticks, quick Bible stories for the everyday. I'm Bella and today I'm here with Mum.
2: G'day!
1: We've been hearing about King Saul and how jealous he was of God's blessing on David. He was so jealous but he wanted to kill him. King Saul would even get very crazy, and one of the ways that he would calm down would be if David would play his harp for him. One day, while David was playing his harp, King Saul went so crazy that he picked up a spear and threw it right at him. But David dodged out of the way and ran into the night. The spear was stuck right into the wall.
2: Now Saul had forgotten his promise to leave David alone and was looking for a way to kill him. So he sent his soldiers to watch David's house, and they were told to be sure to kill him when he came out the next morning. David was married to King Saul's daughter Michal, and he loved her very much. She could see what was happening and warned him of the plot to kill him. She said to David, "If you don't escape tonight, you'll be dead by morning." So she helped him escape through a window, and he ran into the night.
1: Then Michal put a statue into his bed and covered it with blankets, and put a cushion of goat's hair at its head to pretend that David was still in bed. The next morning, the soldiers came to arrest David, and Michal had told them that he was sick in bed and couldn't get up. The soldiers all left, but King Saul sent them right back to the house and ordered them to get David out of bed so that he could kill him.
2: Imagine how surprised the soldiers must have been when they went up to David's bedroom and found the trick. Instead of David, they had a statue with goat's hair for a head. Well, King Saul was furious and demanded of Michal, how could she betray him like this and let David escape? But Michal answered and said, he threatened to kill me if I didn't help him, and so she was let go.
1: God was protecting David and keeping him safe, even when King Saul was doing everything in his power to harm him. Michal had been so brave to help David, even when it could have meant that she would have been killed as well. But God had protected her and kept her safe as well. It's good to know that God makes a way of escape when we trust him and listen to his plan.
2: That's good news.
1: Have a great day.
2: Bye.
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2: No way.
0: Is it a plane?
2: Uh-uh.
0: Who could it be?
2: Check it out.
1: It's me.
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1: A friend is a friend who will tell you stories and help you

0: stink. And if you're feeling real low,
1: and if you're starting to wilt,
0: a friend will even let you wear their favorite kilt.
1: What? Their favorite kilt?
0: Well, it had to rhyme. You're the one that said wilt.
1: Oh, that's okay.
0: It is?
1: Yep. You know why?
0: Why?
1: Because.

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1: We are the future.
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5: What's your favourite program on Vision Kids? Is it the Adventure in Odyssey? Is it maybe just the music? Is it Dan from Vision Kids? Yeah, he's not a bad guy. Okay, I know you're all here for the radio dramas like The Adventure in Odyssey. It's coming out real soon, in less than 15 minutes. You'll be hearing from Mr. Whitaker, Connor, Eugene, and the rest of the team.

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6: Hoi hoi, welcome to the show today, Vision Kids. Dan is my name, and today is the last day of August. And the title of the show is Lost by a Nose. It's going to be a pretty big nose that you're going to lose by tomorrow when we do the pinch and a punch for the first of the month. Yeah, I'm so confident I'm going to win. I'm even reminding you of our little tradition we do at the start of every month. Let's get into the adventure.

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3: How did you come up with Aristotle for number 6, Mandy?
4: It's right there in the chapter, Liz.
3: Where?
4: Here. I'll get my book. What did I do with my book? It was in my backpack.
3: What's that?
4: What?
3: In your hand.
4: Oh, some girl was handing these out after school today. It's about the Young Miss Odyssey contest.
3: Let me see it. Listen to this. Finalists will be chosen based on personality, talent, and academics.
4: What's wrong with that?
3: I don't believe it. It's not based on personality, talent, and academics. It's based on looks. After all, only the pretty girls win. Like last year, Brenda Fraser.
4: I guess.
3: And the year before that, Patty Schaefer. Oh, she's gorgeous.
4: That's true.
3: Everybody acts like this contest really proves something, but it always ends up being based on how cute the contestants are.
4: You think the judging is rigged?
3: No, I'm just saying people can't help themselves. This whole country has an obsession with beautiful people. Remember that hair commercial we auditioned for? We got burned. They didn't care about us. You know what? I say it's time to stand up against this.
4: How?
3: I'll write an article for the Odyssey Owl about the contest.
4: Sounds interesting.
3: It's more than interesting. It's a tale of discrimination, deception, and... I can't think of the third D, but you get the idea.
4: So how are you going to prove any of this?
3: I'll tell you what I'm going to do. I'm going to be a contestant and infiltrate the operation from the inside.
4: You mean...
3: That's right. I'm going undercover.
5: Hi there. Welcome to Odyssey. I'm John Avery Whittaker, but most folks around here call me Whit. Why don't you get the whole family together and join us for another exciting adventure in Odyssey?

0: Tanya Cruz. This way, please.
1: Wow. I didn't expect such a big turnout. They say it's going to take 2 days to interview all the contestants. I can believe that. The sad thing is, non-gorgeous girls like us don't even have a chance from the beginning. It's all about the beautiful people, like Brenda Fraser.
2: Hello, Liz. Mandy.
1: Brenda.
2: Are you two in the contest?
1: Just me.
2: My interview's tomorrow. I'm just checking out the competition. Or lack thereof. Bye-bye.
1: It's girls like her that inspire me to throw up.
3: What are you doing?
1: Getting my recorder. Okay, how's this for my opening line? March 1st, 10:32 a.m. A teeming mass of humanity waits in anguish for a glimmer of hope. A hope that will soon be dashed to smithereens upon the rocks of deception.
4: Sounds like the sinking of the Titanic.
1: Look, is that Gwen Kablonsky?
4: That's Gwen, all right.
1: She's got a lot of guts.
4: What do you mean?
1: Well, let's face it. She's, kind of,
4: unstunning?
1: Extremely.
4: So you don't think she can win? She has all the things they're looking for. Talent, personality, academics.
1: I'm telling you, that doesn't matter.
4: Where are you going?
1: I gotta check this out. Hi, Gwen. I'm Liz.
5: Hi, Liz.
1: Just curious. You're here for the Young Miss Odyssey contest, right?
5: Uh-huh.
1: Well, you know it's actually a beauty contest, right?
5: People say that.
1: But you still... I mean, you decided to go ahead and...
5: Yes?
1: I mean, you're, actually kind of...
5: Beauty challenged?
1: No, of course not. I just meant that,
5: Don't worry about it. I'm just having fun. I get to dress up, I get to meet new friends, and I may finally get to read my poetry in front of an audience.
6: Liz Horton?
1: Yes, sir?
6: Are you ready to meet the judges?
1: I'm more than ready. March 1st, 10:51 a.m. I have finished my interview. No, how about I've passed through the gauntlet of cruelty. Oh yeah, that's good. Then I contemplate how many beautiful dreams will die a death. No, die a wretched death in this room today.
4: Liz!
1: Hey, Mandy!
4: Hey, how'd it go?
1: Oh, it doesn't matter. You know what's gonna happen. I mean, you'll never guess who one of the judges is.
4: Who?
1: Nick Mulligan.
4: What? How'd he get that job?
1: Every year, they get 3 representatives from the high school. He volunteered.
4: Wow. Nick is a judge? They really think he can be objective? You may really uncover something.
1: That's right. And you're going to help me.
4: I am?
1: I need you to go to Wits End. Nick is working the late shift tonight. I want you to get the scoop from him. And I don't mean ice cream.
7: And here's your milkshake.
1: Thank you.
4: So, Nick, I hear you're a judge for the Young Miss Odyssey contest?
7: Yeah, and what a tough job that is.
2: Nick?
7: Excuse me, Mandy.
2: I finished polishing all the napkin dispensers. So, what do you think?
7: Wow, they're so shiny.
2: Thank you. Anything else I can do?
7: Hey, you've done a lot of hard work for one day.
2: Oh, I know.
4: Brenda's working here now?
7: Yeah, she's just helping me out.
2: Hey, Nick, tell me another joke.
7: All right. Knock, knock.
2: Who's there?
7: Bob the Interrupting Cow.
2: Bob the Interrupting...
7: Moo!
2: You are so funny.
7: Yeah, well, it's all in the timing. You know, the moo part.
4: Oh, boy.
2: Are you sure there's nothing else I can do, Nick?
7: Nah, thanks for all your help. I'll catch you tomorrow.
2: Bye, Nick.
7: So what can I do for you, Mandy?
4: Raspberry Ripple, please.
7: Raspberry Ripple coming up.
4: So, you say it's tough to be a judge?
7: Oh, grueling. I have to interview cute girls all afternoon long.
4: Then, would you say this contest is really based on beauty?
7: Nah, I wouldn't say that.
4: Oh?
7: Well, at least I wouldn't admit that.
4: Oh.
7: I mean, think about it. When Young Miss Odyssey is in public, it's like her face is the face of our town. And you don't want to get someone who looks like my dog's chew toy to go up to Connellsville representing Odyssey. That's the way I see it.
1: I knew it! I knew it all along!
4: You should have seen it the way Brenda was acting around Nick. Ugh, and he was eating it up.
1: Hold on, Mandy. I need to record this. March 2nd, 1:47 p.m. I have learned the sad and ugly truth. This contest is, in fact... Oh, wait! The judge is coming out!
6: This is the list of finalists for the Young Miss Odyssey contest. The people on this list will go on to perform at the Briarhurst Auditorium on Friday. There, the audience will decide who becomes this year's Young Miss Odyssey.
1: I can't see, Mandy. Tell me some names.
4: Candace, could you step to your right a little bit? Yeah, thanks.
1: Can you see now?
4: Yeah, there are about 10 names. Jennifer Lesage.
1: Ah, yes. One of the beautiful people.
4: And Brenda Fraser.
1: No surprise there. Blonde, teeth like a toothpaste commercial.
4: Tanya Cruz.
1: It's all the pretty girls.
4: Wait, Liz, you won't believe this.
1: What?
4: Liz, you're on the list. You're a finalist in the Young Miss Odyssey contest.
8: Well, I appreciated that knock-knock joke, Fish and Kids. Here's another one just like it. Knock-knock.
9: Who is there?
8: Interrupting Al.
9: Interrupting Al. Who?
8: You say the who like an owl. I think that's even better than a moo, or it's pretty fun to say moo. What about this one? Knock-knock.
9: Who is there?
8: Interrupting Sloth. Now, instead of doing whatever a sloth says, you slowly move forward little bit by little bit, like a sloth, very slowly, and you boop them on the nose. You could also do the starfish version, where an interrupting starfish goes for a high five, because I guess that starfish has five sides. Or you can even make a raspberry noise. I guess that would certainly interrupt whatever the person was thinking. Let's get back to the adventure.
4: Oh, I still can't believe it. You're going to the final round.
1: But I'm not one of the beautiful people. How did I...
4: Why don't you ask Nick about it? He's right over there.
1: Good idea. Nick?
7: Hey, Liz. Mandy.
4: Hi.
1: Nick, now that your part in the judging is over, I was wondering about something.
7: I can't tell you how I voted, if that's where you're going.
1: No. I just want to know how I made it to the finals. I'm not exactly gorgeous.
7: Hey, don't cut yourself down like that. Personally, I think you're a very attractive person.
1: Really?
7: Yeah.
1: Thanks. But don't get your hopes up. I'm not polishing the napkin holders.
7: What?
4: Aren't you going to eat lunch?
1: Not now. I've got a lot on my mind.
6: Hey, Liz!
1: Who said that? Who called my name?
4: It was Jordan.
1: Jordan Anderson, the quarterback?
4: Well, answer him.
1: Hi.
10: Hey, I hear you're in the finals for Young Miss Odyssey.
1: Yeah. No big deal.
10: No, it is a big deal. Congratulations. I always thought you should try out for it.
1: You mean that?
10: Oh, sure, yeah. And, you know, I'll vote for you. Count on it. Hey, I'll catch you later.
1: Bye. Oh, I should have offered him my oatmeal cookie.
4: Come in for a landing, Liz.
1: Huh?
4: I hate to say it, but he probably says that to every finalist. That's the way he is.
1: Still, Jordan Anderson.
4: I guess you're one of the popular people now.
1: Aw, oh, come on, Mandy.
11: Hey, Liz. Congratulations.
1: Thanks.
11: You're going to do great in the finals. I know it.
1: Thanks, Tanya. Wow, this is kind of cool.
4: I can't wait to see how this article turns out. So, have you written any of your article yet?
1: No, I'm still researching. Do you think I should cut my hair?
4: No, why?
1: I'm thinking about getting a perm. I've needed one for a while, and this contest gives me an excuse.
4: Well, it might be cute.
1: I just don't want to overdo it, you know? I want to look nice, but still look like the same person the judges voted into the finals, you know?
4: I guess.
1: Oh, and I bought a dress yesterday.
4: You did?
1: It's really pretty.
4: Good for you. And you're doing this for the article?
1: Oh, sure.
4: Okay. Liz, you're early.
1: Yeah, I wanted to stop by the auditorium on the way to school and practice my song on stage a couple of times.
4: Your perm looks good.
1: How can you tell? You're not even looking at my hair.
4: Uh-huh.
1: Mandy, you're looking at me like I have some kind of growth in the middle of my nose.
4: Maybe that's because you have some kind of growth in the middle of your nose.
1: What?
4: Come here, have a look in the mirror.
1: It's
4: only a pimple.
1: No, you called it a growth with a capital G.
4: It's a pimple with a little p, and it's not really that bad.
1: My first zit.
4: Oh, Liz, it's a sign you're growing into an adult. It's a rite of passage, a badge of honor.
1: No zit is a badge of honor. It's a hideous disorder caused by aggressive bacteria growing in a plugged pore. There's nothing good you can say about it.
4: It's symmetrical.
1: Ugh! Mandy, the final round is tomorrow! I'm going to be in front of hundreds of people, and I've got a plague on my face. Why couldn't I wait to turn into an adult on Saturday?
4: Wait a minute. Wait. Why do you care so much? I thought you got into this contest to do an exposé.
1: Easy for you to say. You won't be parading in front of the entire town with the Temple of Doom on your nose.
4: You're right. I'm not. But it's not the end of the world. Here, I've got something.
1: What?
4: Liz, it's in times like these that you need two things. Courage and heavy makeup. Hi, Liz. Nice dress. Are you ready?
1: This is just awful.
4: What?
1: I put on the cover-up this morning, but just now in swim class it all got washed off. I went to get out of my purse and skabloop, right into the pool. It's ruined. You do have some extra, don't you?
4: No.
1: Oh, no. I don't have time to go to the store. So tell me, is it really that bad?
12: Hey, Rudolph.
1: Rudolph?
4: Don't pay any attention to him.
1: Oh.
13: Hey, Liz. Hey, Mandy.
4: Hi, Nick.
13: What's with her?
4: Nerves.
1: Nick?
13: Yeah?
1: What are you doing with a big screen projector?
13: I'm setting this up in the back, so everybody can see the finalists better.
1: Oh!
4: Nick, you better move along.
13: Sure. Liz, you got something red on your nose there. Jello or something. You need a napkin?
4: Keep moving, Nick. Keep moving.
8: Well, Vision Kids, that we're taking a break, talking about what makes today so special. And it was a special bad turned into a special good. Today in London, a major outbreak of cholera. It's not a bacteria and a sickness we need to worry about too much today, but in 1854, the worst outbreak ever. People were, well, vomiting. It was terrible, coming out all sides until some of them died. Yeah, it's a really terrible disease. The worst outbreak ever, according to the physician John Snow. And it led to the invention of sewage systems. Yeah, when you flush something down the toilet, it doesn't just run onto the street. It goes to a dedicated pipe and usually gets cleaned by a waste facility. Or you might have a sewage system, like a septic tank in your own house that can deal with it. That was invented because people were getting very, very sick today in 1854. A bad situation that turned good.
14: Thank you, Marlene. That was amazing. Now, we move from juggling to music. Catherine McDougal will perform on the
4: piano. You look beautiful. Really? And that dress is... wow.
1: My zit is about to be magnified for the entire world to see. I'll have a 47-inch pimple.
4: Liz, get a hold of yourself.
12: Liz, excuse me. I'm Miss Grapple, the sponsor for Young Miss Odyssey. How do you spell your last name?
1: H-O-R-T-O-N.
12: Thank you. I want to make sure they spell it right in the newspaper.
1: The newspaper? Are they taking photos?
12: Front page. And I'll mail you extra copies. Now, it says here you live on Old Gate Road. What's the zip code there? What's the zip code? Liz, are you all right? I'll go get you some water.
4: Liz, are you with us?
1: All right, that does it. I can't do this anymore.
4: You're quitting?
1: No, my nose is quitting. The rest of me is following.
4: Liz, I think you're making a mistake.
1: My only mistake was trying out in the first place. I'm going to go tell Miss Grapple that I...
4: Is that Gwen? Gwen.
1: You're one of the finalists?
2: Uh-huh. Congratulations, you made it too.
1: I guess I was so excited about being in the finals that I didn't even see your name on the list.
2: Wow, that's a pretty dress, Liz.
1: Thanks. But nobody's going to see it now.
2: What's wrong?
1: I can't go on stage with this thing on my nose.
2: You're going to let a pimple stop you?
1: Don't try to talk me out of it. I've already made up my mind.
4: She doesn't change her mind real easily.
2: That's too bad.
1: I'm glad you made it to the finals, Gwen.
2: Yeah, me too. Thanks. It was a big surprise, but I don't think I'll win. Are you sure you won't get back into the contest?
1: I'm sure. Gwen, you're on next.
2: Okay.
1: You go for it, Gwen.
2: Thanks, Liz.
12: Oh, have you girls seen Brenda Fraser? She's on right after Gwen.
4: I think she's in the restroom. We'll get her for you.
12: Thank you.
15: Ugh, stupid. Why? I can't believe I did that. Ugh.
1: What's she doing?
4: I don't know.
1: Wait here. Brenda? Who are you talking to?
16: Nobody.
1: Are you all right?
16: I'm fine.
1: Here's your shoe. You almost dented the door with this thing.
16: I apologize.
1: What's the matter?
16: I was polishing my nails and I got some on my dress.
1: Oh yeah, I see it. But it's barely noticeable.
16: There's a giant screen out there, Liz. You wouldn't understand.
1: Well, can I help you to maybe clean it off?
16: I don't need your help. Thank you. I need you to leave.
1: You're on after Gwen.
16: I know. Just please, leave.
1: All right.
4: Is she okay?
1: She's freaking out over a stain on her dress. Can you believe that?
4: It actually sounds kind of familiar.
1: What's that supposed to mean?
4: A zit? A stain on your dress? I don't see much difference. But at least she really wanted to do well from the beginning. You've changed.
1: What do you mean?
4: What happened to you taking a stand against the country's obsession with beautiful people? It's just... it doesn't seem like you're taking a stand against anything. It seems like you're joining the team.
14: Thank you, Catherine McDougal. That was... moving. Next, let's give a warm welcome to Gwen Kablonski. For her talent, Gwen has chosen to read an original poem that she composed. Gwen?
2: Thank you. I'm a little nervous. This is called Beyond the Window. I see my face reflecting in the window as the rain falls. How many times have I seen that face staring in the glass? How many times have I wished that face was not my own? The rain fades softly away. A shaft of sun pierces the brooding clouds like a sword. And a thought pierces me as well. There is one who knows me deeper than the others. He knows how I cry inside while I put on a smile for the others. He knows how I remember mocking words and deeds. He knows how I dream of countries and castles far away. He calls me by name and smiles at me. He reaches out his hand for mine.
5: He knows me because he made me and now shows me life beyond the window.
12: That was a beautiful poem, Gwen.
4: Did you hear how quiet the audience was when you were reading?
5: Thanks, you guys. But I think the voting was right. Heather deserved to win. Her dance was incredible.
12: And the weird part is, she's not one of the beautiful people. I'm impressed.
4: Yeah.
12: So, are you okay, Gwen?
5: I'm fine. I didn't expect to win. I was just having fun.
12: You did have fun, didn't you? You didn't wear any makeup. You didn't seem to be worried about tripping on stage. You didn't care what place you came in. I think you had the best time of anyone.
5: Maybe I did.
12: Gwen, you don't know this, but I was going to do an article for the Odyssey Owl about this contest. And I've decided not to.
5: How come? I think you'd have a great perspective on things.
12: Oh, I do. And I think you're the one who got it right. So instead, I want to do an article about you. And I'm going to ask our editor to publish your poem.
5: Really?
12: You deserve it.
5: This will be the first time I've ever been published. Thank you. You're so nice.
12: Thank you, Gwen. Well, I'd better get home and start on this article.
4: I gotta get home, too. See you tomorrow.
12: Bye. What? Who's there? Brenda? Brenda, what are you still doing here?
16: Nothing. I'm fine.
12: Have you been crying?
16: Never mind.
12: Is this because you came in second?
16: Stop rubbing it in my face.
12: Are you kidding me? Second is great.
16: I lost. That's all that matters.
12: In 5 years, nobody's gonna remember that you came in second.
16: Of course they will.
12: Why? It's just a contest. There's a lot more important things. People are gonna forget all about this. You know what they won't forget, though?
16: What?
12: If you were a good friend. If you helped people. If you were nice to them. Stuff like that.
16: Is that what you're being nice to me?
12: No. I'm being nice to you because I learned something from a friend tonight. Something that I think can help you. If you don't mind talking to a girl with a Himalaya on her nose.
16: I don't mind. Have a seat.
17: Some people think they have to look good to be accepted. But when it comes to God, you don't have to impress Him with your looks or your hairstyle or the clothes you wear. He accepts you simply because He loves you. As it says in 1 Samuel 16:7, man looks at the outward appearance, but the Lord looks at the heart. Adventures and Odyssey is a production of Focus on the Family. Lost by a Nose was written by John Fornoff and directed by Bob Hoos. Our vocal talent included Aria Curzon, Chris Castile, Vanessa Morano, Tiara Abbott, and Lauren Schaffel. Our sound designer was Alan Hurley. Music by John Campbell. And our producers are Marshall Younger and Bob Hoos. And I'm Chris, hoping you'll join us again next time for more Adventures in Odyssey.
8: A fun fact about today's episode is it's actually the last appearance of Nick Mulligan to date. He is mentioned in some episodes in the future. I guess we'll get to them soon, but we don't hear from him directly. We're still making new Adventures in Odyssey episodes, so maybe he will come back. It's just been, well, a number of years, maybe over 10 years now since we've heard from Nick.

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2: Luke and the Very Messy Desk. Very few have climbed great mountains. Very few have reached the

0: Mine. Now, one day, you see, I was busy teaching the Year 3 class, and I asked all the girls and boys to get out their maths book. And after about 5 minutes or so, I was walking around the class when I noticed that Luke didn't have his maths book. And so, in an extremely grumpy tone, I asked, "Luke, where is your maths book?"
1: I can't find it."
0: "What do you mean you can't find it? You open up your desk and you find your maths book." So, Luke and I were just about to open up his desk when he cried out, "Wait!
1: It's kind of messy."
0: "I don't care about messy, Luke. You're not getting out of doing your work." So, we began to open up the desk, and this is what we found. We found eight businesses and half a pot of glue and 85 rubber bands. He found one old shoe and a glass canoe and a photo of his dad. He found one old book and a decapitated joke, and he said to himself, "Golly gosh, but Luke couldn't find his book." Well, quite disgusted at the sight of what I found, a decapitated chook, a chook with no head, inside of his desk. It got me thinking, maybe it was time we had a little tray tidy out. But still, I couldn't let Luke get away without doing his maths. So I informed him we'll be opening up his desk one more time. So I dragged Luke back to his desk, and this is what we found. We found 1 old boat and 55 goats and an old pair of underwear. They couldn't have possibly been his, because they were too big for him. He found 1 bag of sausages and 55 ostriches, and he said to himself, "Golly gosh, but Luke couldn't find his book." Well, absolutely stunned at what I found, an old bag of sausages. He must have stolen it from the teacher-parent barbecue. Well, by this stage, Luke was in real strife. "That's it," I said. "You're going straight to the principal." Luke took a gulp. Ooh. So I marched Luke up to the principal's office, and down came the principal. "I'll get to the bottom of this," he said. So the principal, Luke and I headed back down to class to open up Luke's desk. And this is what we found. We found... Do we have to open it? "Open up the tray, Luke."
2: "Okay."
0: They found 5 old bricks and a couple of sticks and a photo of his mum. He found 1 giraffe taking a bath, and he said to himself,

0: Oh, I found my book.
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0: G'day, it's Andy Kirk here. There's a story set in ancient times about a king who placed a huge rock on a roadway. Then he hid himself and watched to see if anyone would remove the rock. Some of the king's wealthiest and most important people came by and just walked straight past the rock. Heaps of them actually blamed the king for not keeping the roads clear, but none did anything about getting the big stone out of the way. Then a poor man came along carrying a big load of vegetables. On approaching the big rock, the poor guy laid down his basket and moved the rock off the side of the road. After pushing and straining, he finally got it off and looked underneath and found a big purse full of gold. The purse contained a stack of gold and a note from the king that said it's for the person who cleared the road. You know, kids, we need to look sometimes past the big problems in our life and actually attend to them. And as we push through it and push past it, we'll actually find a big reward after it. I'm Andy Kirk. Super
1: Kids. Helping kids look to God daily.
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1: 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It's Grandma's place. Hooray!
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1: Hi, welcome to Quick Sticks, quick Bible stories for the everyday. I'm Bella and today I'm here with Mum.
2: G'day!
1: We've been hearing about King Saul and how jealous he was of God's blessing on David. He was so jealous that he wanted to kill him. King Saul would even get very crazy, and one of the ways that he would calm down would be if David would play his harp for him. One day, while David was playing his harp, King Saul went so crazy that he picked up a spear and threw it right at him. But David dodged out of the way and ran into the night. The spear was stuck right into the wall.
2: Now Saul had forgotten his promise to leave David alone and was looking for a way to kill him. So he sent his soldiers to watch David's house, and they were told to be sure to kill him when he came out the next morning. David was married to King Saul's daughter Michal, and he loved her very much. She could see what was happening and warned him of the plot to kill him. She said to David, "If you don't escape tonight, you'll be dead by morning." So she helped him escape through a window, and he ran into the night.
1: Then Michal put a statue into his bed and covered it with blankets, and put a cushion of goat's hair at its head to pretend that David was still in bed. The next morning, the soldiers came to arrest David, and Michal had told them that he was sick in bed and couldn't get up. The soldiers all left, but King Saul sent them right back to the house and ordered them to get David out of bed so that he could kill him.
2: Imagine how surprised the soldiers must have been when they went up to David's bedroom and found the trick. Instead of David, they had a statue with goat's hair for a head. Well, King Saul was furious and demanded of Michal, how could she betray him like this and let David escape? But Michal answered and said, he threatened to kill me if I didn't help him, and so she was let go.
1: God was protecting David and keeping him safe, even when King Saul was doing everything in his power to harm him. Michal had been so brave to help David, even when it could have meant that she would have been killed as well. But God had protected her and kept her safe as well. It's good to know that God makes a way of escape when we trust him and listen to his plan.
2: That's good news.
1: Have a great day.
2: Bye.
0: Vision Kids.
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Now Samson, you see, was not like

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Oh my. 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Now Samson knew that Delilah wasn't right, for God wanted him to marry an Israelite. 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
1: "What secret do you hold?"
0: Now Samson knew that something wasn't right, so he thought it best to not be forthright. "My darling, I see that you cannot cope. The secret to my strength is found in a rope." So later that night, while Samson was asleep, Delilah came in and tied up his feet.

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0: wind in my hair. 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
1: "Wake up, my dear! Samson, my darling, the Philistines are here!"
0: Now Samson, you see, was just like you and me, for without his long hair, he couldn't kill a flea. And try as he might, he put up a fight. 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Now the moral of the story, as you should all well know, is when the devil tempts you, the answer's always no.

0: So imagine you've gone on an overseas holiday. You're jet lagged. It's 2 a.m. You can't sleep. What can you do? Well, of course, you can listen to the brand new Vision Kids streaming 24/7, even when you're jet lagged. Let everyone know about it. I'm Dan, so I'm going to let every Dan in my life know about it. And the Bens that I know, the Lukes that I know, the Jesses, the Chloes, the Wendys. Maybe there's some other people in your life who don't yet know about Vision Kids. Make sure they can come and join for the fun here at Vision.
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2: Hi, I'm Michaela, and my favourite Bible verse is Philippians 4:13, which says, I can do all things through Christ because he gives me strength. That's Philippians 4:13, and this is Vision Kids.
1: Vision!

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1: This is Vision Kids.
2: Well, God is great, and he's greatly to be praised. I said God is great.

0: right.
1: Aw, this is a bit boring.
2: Yeah.
1: It's too slight.
2: Yeah.
0: Oh, yeah? Well, God is great, and he's greatly to be praised. I said, God is great,

0: is strong and he's so great.
1: Oh, yeah, that was really good.
2: Yeah, yeah,
1: just like Colin. Yeah.
3: Helping kids.
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3: Look to God daily.
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0: Super Kids.
1: G'day, it's Andy Kirk here. A teacher took a vase with his hand and he filled it with stones. Then he asked his students if it was full. They all said yes. But the teacher responded, no, it's not, and he put a cup of sand in it. He then asked, is it full now? So the students responded no, because they knew his way of thinking. He said, well, that's true. And he took a cup of water and filled the vase again. Finally, he asked the students, what message do you get from that? A student responded, we can always insert something in what we think is full. And the teacher again said, false. What we get is a message that teaches us that we must put things in order according to priorities in our life. If we put the water in first, we would be unable to put the other things in. So make sure in your life you've got your priorities right, from the big ones down to the small ones. I'm Andy Kirk.
0: Super Kids.
2: Vision Kids.
3: You do it.
4: Stop
3: what you're doing and pray to Jesus.
4: Stop
3: what you're doing.

0: laughing. Pray to Jesus when you're crying.
1: Oh no.
0: Pray to Jesus when you're bored.
1: Whatever.

0: noisy.
1: What? Excuse me, what's that?
0: Nudge. Shh. Pray to Jesus when you're cranky.
1: Oh, I'm getting really cranky. I gotta count to three. One, two, three. Stop it.
0: Pray to Jesus when you're naughty.
1: Oh, no, it wasn't me. She did it.

0: Jesus. When you're hurting,
1: ow, that hurts.
0: Pray to Jesus when you're frightened.
1: Oh, what was that?
0: No, it's alright, it's only me.
1: Okay, phew.
0: Pray to Jesus when you're sleepy.
1: Oh, I like this one. Okay, sleepy.
2: I feel like...
1: Colin? I meant to do the actions. Don't go to sleep. Colin! Colin! Oh, wake up, Colin!
0: Oh, we're still doing the song. Sorry. Yes. Pray to Jesus, mighty, mighty Jesus. Go on. Stop what you're doing and pray to Jesus.
1: Stop what you're doing and
0: pray to Jesus.
1: Stop what you're doing and
0: pray to Jesus.

0: see what you're saying. All right, I understand. Now, let's suppose that this is true. You still look rather rippy, but I know what we can do. Just step behind this curtain. It will only take a minute. There's a closet in the corner, and you'll like what I've got in it. You'll find my royal armor there. Now, Danny, put it on. Yes, now you'll look much bigger when the battle lines are drawn. One more thing you'll need, I think. Pick up my royal sword. It's a big one and a beauty. The best we could afford. Once you've got it all together, I think you will agree. You're bound to do much better if you try to look like me. Oh, dear.
1: You know, I think maybe I should just be plain old me.
0: Oh, yes. Well, I suppose. But have you seen Goliath? Why, he's just

0: to the door. Oh dear.
1: 24/7.
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2: Hi, I'm Noah, and my favourite Bible verse is Psalm 23, verse 1 to 2, which says, "The Lord is my shepherd, I lack nothing. He makes me lie down in green pastures. He leads me beside quiet waters." That's Psalm 23, verse 1 to 2. And this is Vision Kids.
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3: So your mama got something she wants to say.

0: guys, it's Andy Kirk. By July 1945, the war-weary Japanese government was ready to surrender. When the cabinet first received unofficial word of the surrender terms laid out by the Allied leaders, they considered the terms lenient and were inclined to accept. But they decided to withhold comment until they received the Allied ultimatums through the official channels. With that in mind, elderly Premier Kanetaro Suzuki tried to tread a careful path when questioned about the declaration. Unfortunately, he used a word that has two meanings. He told a press conference that the cabinet was adopting a position of mokusatsu. The word mokusatsu can mean withhold comment for the moment. It can also mean ignore. The Japanese news agency mistakenly translated it the second way, and Radio Tokyo flashed the mistake to the world. Headlines in the United States blared that Japan was ignoring the declaration, rejecting the surrender terms. The results were nothing short of tragic. President Truman decided they had no choice but to go ahead and drop the atomic bomb. More than 100,000 people were killed and the cities of Hiroshima and Nagasaki virtually destroyed, in part because one old man chose the wrong word. Your words count. I'm Andy Kirk. Super
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of the Heavenly First United Baptist, Presbyterian, Methodistical, Evangelical, Evangelistic, Nazaristic, Faithaholic, K.

He is the King of Kings. He is the Lord of Lords. His name is Jesus, Jesus, Jesus, Jesus. Oh, He is the King.

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1: Hi, I am Zaylee, and my favourite Bible verse is Mark 12:30-31, which says, "You must love the Lord your God with all your heart, all your soul, all your mind, and all your strength." The second is equally important: love your neighbour as yourself. That's Mark 12:30-31. And this is Vision Kids.
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1: It's been great out here with you, Larry. Even though neither of us have showered for 5 days, I'm glad we're going home now.
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0: Hey guys, it's Andy Kirk. Houses were torched, crops were stolen, and hasty graves were dug for corpses. This was the legacy of Attila the Hun, sweeping across northern Italy and wreaking havoc and destruction on the remnants of the Roman Empire. But they unintentionally left another, more positive legacy as well. Refugees fled from burning cities, desperate to find safe refuge, and some literally took to the swamps, finding sanctuary in a desolate group of islands in a marshy lagoon. When the Huns were followed by other invading tribes, more Roman citizens streamed to the swamps to avoid the carnage and destruction on the mainland. Over the next few centuries, they transformed the inhospitable surroundings into an architectural wonder, Venice. With more than 400 bridges and almost 200 canals, it became a center of trade and seafaring power. Built out of misfortune, Venice eventually turned into one of the richest and most beautiful cities in the world. Harsh necessity can be the mother of glorious invention. I'm Andy Kirk. Super
1: Kids. Helping kids look to God daily.
2: This is Vision Kids.
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0: taken. People ask me how I stay so fit and healthy. And I say I eat what top breeders recommend. No, I do my exercises. You got to practice.
1: Helping kids look to God daily.
2: This is Vision Kids.
3: Vision Kids.

0: for us to get back home.
1: Yeah. Well, at least we're all friends again. Hey, has anybody seen the professor?
2: Nope.
1: Ah!
3: Hey, do you like it? I made it entirely out of bamboo and coconuts. Pretty good, huh? Well, climb aboard.
2: Hey, Bob.
1: Yeah, Larry.
2: Next summer, let's just sell lemonade, like everyone else.
1: That sounds like a good idea.
4: You know that in love we can forgive. Hey, man, it is the only way to live.

10, and my favourite Bible verse is Luke 10:33. Then a despised Samaritan came along, and when he saw the man, he felt compassion for him. That's Luke 10:33. And this is Vision Kids.

0: That song was like being in a zoo, wasn't it?
1: Helping kids look to God daily.
2: This is Vision Kids.

0: guys, it's Andy Kirk. Houses were torched, crops were stolen, and hasty graves were dug for corpses. This was the legacy of Attila the Hun, sweeping across northern Italy and wreaking havoc and destruction on the remnants of the Roman Empire. But they unintentionally left another, more positive legacy as well. Refugees fled from burning cities, desperate to find safe refuge, and some literally took to the swamps, finding sanctuary in a desolate group of islands in a marshy lagoon. When the Huns were followed by other invading tribes, more Roman citizens streamed to the swamps to avoid the carnage and destruction on the mainland. Over the next few centuries, they transformed the inhospitable surroundings into an architectural wonder, Venice. With more than 400 bridges and almost 200 canals, it became a centre of trade and seafaring power. Built out of misfortune, Venice eventually turned into one of the richest and most beautiful cities in the world. Harsh necessity can be the mother of glorious invention. I'm Andy Kirk. Super
1: Kids. This is Vision Kids.
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1: Hi, I'm Levi, and my favorite Bible verse is Matthew 13:27-28, which says, "But Jesus immediately said to them, 'Take courage, it is I, don't be afraid.'"
2: "Lord, if it's you," Peter replied, "tell me to come to you on the water."
1: That's Matthew 13:27-28.
2: And this is Vision Kids.

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0: Super Kids. Hey guys, it's Andy Kirk. 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When you tell the truth, people feel good about you. They think that you're someone they can trust. They will believe you, and they will respect you, and they will think good things about you. Sometimes it's hard to tell the truth though. Sometimes telling the truth means you might get into trouble, and sometimes you might have to own up to making a mistake. In these times, telling the truth is an awesome thing. It means you can be forgiven for making that mistake. The truth can set you free from that mistake, and that's awesome. I'm Andy Kirk. Super
1: Kids. 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
3: G'day, Josh.
2: Today's story is called A Special Song from David. David is one of our Bible heroes who was able to follow and trust in God in some very tricky situations. And while he was just a boy, he would be looking after his dad's sheep in the fields and sometimes would have to fight lions and bears to protect them. He learned to trust God and was able to defeat a huge giant Goliath and stay safe from a crazy king who was trying to kill him. One thing that we know about David is that he would love to sing songs to God, and this helped him keep his focus on what God was doing to help him rather than the challenges ahead of him. Some of these songs were written in the book of Psalms in the Bible, and they help us to see what David knew about God and what helped him to trust. One of these songs is Psalm 139, which tells us about how much God is thinking about us. It says,
3: O Lord, you have looked at my heart, and you know everything about me. You know when I sit down or stand up, and you know my thoughts even when I'm far away. You see me when I travel, and even when I rest at home, you know everything I do. You know what I'm going to say even before I say it, and you go before me and follow me. You place your hand of blessing on my head.
2: David knew that God was interested in every part of his life and that he was always watching and right with him no matter what he was going through. The song then continues to say,
3: You made all the delicate parts of my body and you put me together in my mum's tummy. Thank you for making me so wonderfully complex and detailed. You watched as I was made in secret and being made inside my mummy's tummy. You saw me even before I was born, and every day of my life was written in your book. Every moment was ready before a single day had passed. Your thoughts about me are precious, God. They cannot be numbered. I can't even count them. Your thoughts about me are more than the grains of sand on the beach.
2: David could be brave because he was so sure that God had made him and designed him to be exactly where he was. The good news is that God is the same with you. He made you specially for the time and place that you needed to be, and he is with you and has had many precious thoughts about you, as many as the grains of sand on the beach, and that's a lot. If you'd like to hear some more of David's special songs, the Psalms, you could have a look in the book of Psalms to read them too.
3: That's good news.
2: Sure is.
3: Have a great day.
2: See ya.
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2: Father's Day is here again. It's time to celebrate. Amen. The things that make my dad go red, like that bald spot on his head.

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2: Consider it pure joy, my brothers, whenever you face trials of many kinds. James 1:2. It's a strange idea to be joyful when I face tricky situations. But this verse reminds me that when things come along that I don't expect or I don't enjoy, they are a great opportunity for me to put my trust in God. As I learn to ask God for His help and see Him come through, this helps me build my trust in Him.
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1: This is Vision Kids.
2: I am so glad that you are listening today on Vision Kids. Hey, it's time to get ready for Adventures in Odyssey, everyone. Woohoo! You get to be part of a whole new world of adventure and mystery and risk as the story unfolds. And I love that the stories in this show help us to all look to God daily. So why don't you strap yourself in for some fun? Adventures in Odyssey is coming up soon on Vision Kids.
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1: You know what, children? 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And the bar bars aren't in the Bible. I put the bar bars in later. 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It's very hard, so let's try it.
0: Ready, set, go!
1: We all like sheep have gone astray. Each of us has turned to his own way. But the Lord has laid on him the iniquity of us all. Sing! 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

0: 36. 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Well done. You did well.
1: Vision Kids.
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1: Hello, everyone. This is Connie Kendall, and welcome back to Kids Radio, where our topic is Valentine's Day. Now, yesterday, I received a letter from a big fan of Candid Conversations with Connie, who had this question. Dear Connie, what's the point of Valentine's Day? I mean, there's not a lot to it. I spend the whole night on February 13th signing silly cards that have a picture of a bear on them and say, "Have a very good Valentine's Day." Is there anything more to it than that? Signed, all Valentined out. Well, all Valentined, I'm glad you asked. Did you know that there was a man named Valentine? It all began in 269 AD. Valentine lived in Rome, and the Roman emperor was Claudius II, or, as some called him, Claudius the Cruel.
2: We leave for our next campaign as soon as the army's ranks are refilled.
3: Claudius, if I may raise a question.
2: Of course, Marcus.
3: We've only just returned from battle. Some of the men were saying they need time with their families.
2: Families? Why is it always this nonsense about spending time with families?
3: What is it?
2: If the men are more concerned with their families than fighting for their emperor, then changes must be made. A family man longs only for home, not victory. Yes, perhaps that is my course of action.
3: My lord?
2: I will issue an edict outlawing all marriages.
3: I beg your pardon?
2: Marcus, make this decree. Anyone who performs marriage ceremonies will be put to death.
4: Let all gathered here witness that Justin and Anna have been joined together in the sight of God as husband and wife. You may seal this commitment with a kiss.
5: Beautiful ceremony, Father Valentine.
4: I pray God will bless their union. Walk with me, Titus.
5: Certainly.
4: Beautiful day. My spirits are always lifted by two people committing to be with each other for a lifetime.
5: And yes, mine too.
4: I agree.
5: What'd you say? You agree?
4: I agree that Paulina does look lovely today.
5: Paulina, I hadn't noticed.
4: You have scarcely taken your eyes off her all week.
5: Is that true?
4: It appears she needs help with those baskets. Help from the man who is creatively avoiding her.
5: I'm not eloquent like you, Father Valentine. I wouldn't know what to say.
4: You can't manage a simple, "How are you?"
5: Yes, but then why?
6: All citizens, lend me your ears!
4: What is this about?
5: Curious.
6: A new edict from the emperor!
4: I haven't heard of a new edict. Soldier, what is this about?
7: I have 100 more notices to post. Read it yourself.
4: What? It's not possible.
5: A law against marriage?
4: He can't do this.
5: He is the emperor.
4: But marriage can't simply be outlawed. It's a creation of God. Claudius thinks he can reject God's law with a simple stroke of a pen? Marriage is the foundation of strong families, and families have always been the backbone of our civilization. Claudius has declared war on families, and we must fight back, Titus.
5: I agree with you, Valentine, but we can't do anything about it now.
4: I will not sit idly by and wait for our society to crumble under this man's rule. Every Christian, every citizen must fight this battle.
5: Valentine.
4: Titus, your hesitation surprises me. Haven't you considered what this could mean for you and Paulina?
5: Well,
4: and your future family?
5: But, Father, do you realize that if you defy Claudius, it will cost you your life?
4: Wouldn't you rather die fighting for families than allow the family itself to die? That is what we must decide. My decision is already made. What is your choice, Titus?

0: listening to Vision Kids.
1: Valentine, open the door, quickly!
2: Paulina, what's wrong?
1: They've taken him!
2: Who?
1: Titus! He's been arrested! He was preaching against the Emperor in the marketplace.
2: Where is he now?
1: They took him to prison to await trial.
2: I'll go right away.
1: Well, I'll come with you.
2: No, it's too dangerous.
1: But you have no one to help you.
2: I can get him out by myself.
1: I don't care if you can get him out by yourself. I want to go.
2: Why?
1: Because it's Titus. You're taking me with you.
2: You're as stubborn as he is. Come. Here, Titus should be on the other side of that wall. We'll wait in these bushes until the guard passes on his round.
1: But how will we break into the prison?
2: Don't worry. I've done this before.
1: You have?
2: You think all those imprisoned Christians escape by themselves? Shh! Here he comes.
1: Oh, he's gone.
2: We have 3 minutes before he comes back. Here, help me remove these rocks from the wall. Titus, over here.
3: I knew you'd come.
2: Squeeze through. Hurry.
1: Oh, you've been hurt. You have a bruise on your cheek. Are you all right?
3: Yes.
2: We only have a few seconds before the guard returns. Here, help me put the rocks back. Perfect. Just as before.
3: Paulina, there's something I need to say to you.
1: Yes?
2: Could you say it as we leave?
3: I was prepared to die. And all I could do was pray to God that I might see your beautiful face just one more time.
1: Oh, Titus.
2: Very nice. Now, might I remind you that we have guards close by who would very much like to kill us?
3: I can't take one more step until I say something.
1: What is it?
3: Paulina.
1: Yes?
3: Will you marry me?
1: Oh, yes, I will.
2: Wonderful. We must immediately go to my house so I may perform the ceremony.
3: I would like that.
1: I would like it too.
2: Then let's hurry.
4: Felix, my foolish cousin, this is inexcusable. 3 Christians escape your prison in a single week?
5: I can't explain it. It was just...
4: You are the jailer. It is your job to keep prisoners locked up.
5: But my lord, they simply vanished. The guards on duty say they never even opened the cell doors.
4: Felix, if you were not my flesh and blood, I would have had you beheaded long ago.
5: Yes, my lord, yes.
4: Now, if you don't recapture those who escaped...
5: Yes, sir.
4: I may not be able to afford you the courtesy anymore. You're dismissed. Marcus!
6: Yes?
4: Keep a watchful eye on Felix. There must be no more mistakes.
6: Of course.
4: What is the report on my army? How many men have joined?
6: Unfortunately, very few, my lord.
4: How can that be? I was certain the new marriage edict would inspire new recruits.
6: Perhaps that's the problem. Marriages haven't come to an end.
4: What do you mean?
6: I have heard rumors of a priest named Valentine.
2: All right, Titus, Paulina, are you ready?
1: Yes.
3: Very much.
2: Then I'll begin.
6: This
2: do you, Paulina?
1: What was that?
3: They found us.
2: Quick, everyone, out the back window.
3: Paulina, let me help you.
7: You are under arrest.
3: There you go.
7: They've escaped from the window. After
2: quick,
7: them.
2: Down that alley.
1: Over here.
2: Do you, Paulina, take this man...
1: Wherever he is.
3: Watch out for that crane.
1: I will be too.
2: Turn left. Titus, do you take this woman?
3: Wherever she is. I will be too.
2: If anyone objects to this union, turn right. Speak up now or forever hold your peace.
1: Only the mob behind us.
2: They don't count.
3: They're getting closer.
2: Let all gathered here witness that Titus and Paulina have joined together in the sight of God as... Turn here. Watch those baskets. Husband and wife. You may seal the commitment with a kiss.
1: Oh, Titus.
2: Not now. Later. Quick. Get into this cart.
3: Why aren't you coming?
2: Go to safety. I'll distract the soldiers. Driver, go. Now.
7: After that cart. They're getting away.
2: No. Wait. Here I am. I'm the one you want.
7: Forget the cart. That is our man.

0: This is your cell. Maybe you can find a couple of rats that want to get married. Hey, but don't you get too attached to your new room. The Emperor's already planning your execution.
1: Oh, Lord Jesus, I'm trusting you. If I must die, I am prepared. Your will be done.
2: Streaming live in the Vision app, this is Vision.

0: Here's your meal, prisoner.
1: Thank you. What is it? Did I speak out of turn?
0: Prisoners do not usually thank me for their meals. There's little to be thankful for on this plate.
1: I'm grateful for any meal right now. Do you do this every day?
0: Yes. Since I lost my sight, all I've ever known are these cold prison walls. I'm the jailer's daughter.
1: What's your name?
0: Julia.
1: Julia. I'm Valentine.
0: Prisoners don't usually introduce themselves either.
2: Julia! What is taking you so long? There are other scum to feed.
0: Yes, father.
1: You have a lovely daughter.
2: Lovely? She's blind. I'll never be able to marry her off. All she's good for is feeding filthy men like you.
3: All right, Paulina. As soon as the guard leaves, we must find the loose rocks.
4: I know. I've done this before, Titus.
3: Of course. How could I forget?
4: Shh. There he is.
3: Now. Something is strange.
4: What?
3: This is the right cell, is it not?
4: Well, it's the very one we rescued you from, yes.
3: Then it should be the one they put Valentine in. Yet, the rocks are different.
4: They are.
3: Could they fix the wall? They must have found our way in.
4: Oh, no. How are we going to get to him?

0: Your meal, prisoner.
1: You have come to me with many meals, and I've introduced myself many times. Can you not call me by my name?
0: Your meal. Valentine.
1: Oh, thank you.
0: Why are you so happy all of the time?
1: Happy? Well, I can't say that I am happy. I am simply hopeful.
0: You're condemned to death.
1: I believe God has something wonderful yet for my life.
0: I wish I could believe the same.
1: Why can't you?
0: How could I? I'm blind, worthless for anything besides serving bad food.
1: That's your father talking, not God, not me.
0: You know nothing about me.
1: I know that you are a faithful servant, and you're kind, and shy, and beautiful.
0: I'm not beautiful.
1: Have you ever seen yourself?
0: I was blinded when I was a child.
1: Do you remember seeing anything?
0: A little. I remember the sky.
1: Uh-huh.
0: And the rain. The color green. And flowers.
1: Oh, I love flowers. I grew a little garden outside my home. I miss them. Especially lilies. The scripture says, not even Solomon in all his glory was adorned as much as these.
2: Julia!
0: I have to go.
1: Very well. I'll see you tomorrow?
0: Yes.
1: I look forward to tomorrow, then.
0: Goodbye, Valentine.

0: Oh, Julia, how wonderful to see you again.
1: Your breakfast.
0: Thank you.
1: And I brought something else for you.
0: Wildflowers. And some lilies.
1: I asked someone to pick them for me. Are they the right kind?
0: They're perfect. Thank you so much.
1: Describe them for me, please.
0: Here, give me your hand. Feel the petals, the stem, and the leaves. These flowers only grow this time of year, late winter. In a field, they surround you as far as you can see. All different colors. Red, blue, purple, pink. It's like, well, it's like listening to a harp. Lots of different notes, different sounds. Think of it as the red flowers being the low notes, the pink ones are the high notes, the purple ones are slow, and the blue ones are quick. They're beautiful by themselves, but together, the notes create a glorious song. Oh,
1: I can almost see it.
0: I have been praying that one day you will.
1: Oh, there's no need to waste your time. We've prayed and sacrificed to all the gods, but no matter what we do, nothing changes. I'm still blind.
0: I don't pray to gods of myth or stone. My God is the one true God who created the world and all that is in it.
1: You may pray, but I doubt it will do any good, one true God or not. Do you have yesterday's plate?
0: Here.
1: Goodbye. What's happening to me?
0: What's the matter?
1: I'm seeing a bright blur. That's
0: a lantern. God is healing you, Julia.
1: Oh, stop it. You're scaring me.
0: There's nothing to be afraid of. Are you beginning to focus?
1: I see you. You're a blur, but...
0: You'll be seeing everything soon. Wait, Julia!
1: No!
0: Praise God.

0: prisoner?
1: Yes, sir.
0: Your name is Valentine?
1: Yes.
0: My daughter says that you are the one responsible.
1: For what?
0: Her sight has returned.
1: Well, I'm not the one responsible.
0: Then who?
1: The God I serve healed your daughter.
0: Which God?
1: The one true God.
0: All I know is that my daughter saw things she hasn't seen since she was a child, including an old fool of a father. My thanks to you and your God.
2: It matters not what he has done or how he has behaved in prison. Felix, he broke the law.
0: My lord, it's not what you think. He healed my daughter. She can see.
2: He is a swindler who is making you think he had something to do with Julia's healing. And I cannot let him go unpunished for defying my laws.
0: It can't simply be a coincidence.
3: My lord, may I speak?
2: Yes, Marcus.
3: There are crowds of people, hundreds, who are calling for Valentine's release.
0: Yes.
3: His death could mean a revolt.
2: Then what do you suggest?
3: A compromise. Have him renounce his faith.
0: No, no.
3: Then release him under house arrest.
2: Now, how would that help?
3: If he renounces his faith, his followers will scatter. He will not be a threat to us anymore.
0: Claudius, I don't believe that he could be a threat. It's
2: you not... are dismissed,
0: no,
2: Felix.
0: No,
2: bring in the prisoner.
3: Priest Valentine, you are on trial for illegally performing marriage ceremonies, spreading Christianity, and releasing prisoners.
2: You have defied my decrees. This is worthy of death.
3: Do you have anything to say in your defense?
4: Your decrees hurt families, and families are the backbone of our society.
2: And what about the protection of these families? Would you have me leave our empire vulnerable to enemies?
4: On the contrary, I was keeping your army strong.
2: Getting married makes soldiers weak and distracted.
4: Married soldiers have support from their families. And married soldiers are better military men because they fight to protect their homes and loved ones.
2: Your ideas have wisdom, Valentine. Misguided, but wise. I can see that you were simply unwise in your defiance. Therefore, I've decided to let you go.
1: Thank you, Father God.
2: As long as you stop performing marriage ceremonies, and if you renounce your faith.
1: I cannot do either.
2: You would give up your life for your God? What makes you so certain he's ever done anything for you?
4: He recovered the sight of your flesh and blood. Only by the grace of God was Julia healed.
2: It was Jupiter who made her see again.
4: Jupiter, Mercury, Neptune, all the Roman gods are shameless and contemptible frauds. The God that Jesus called Father is the only true God.
2: Silence! You have condemned yourself to death. Marcus!
3: Yes, my lord.
2: Take the prisoner away. He is to be stoned and beheaded on the 14th of February.
0: Valentine!
4: Hello, Felix. Titus, what are you doing here?
5: We're here to help you escape.
4: No, I mustn't escape.
0: What? Well, why not?
4: If I escape, they will kill you, Felix.
5: What are you saying? They didn't condemn him, they condemned you.
4: Claudius will kill Felix if one more prisoner escapes.
0: Well, I'm willing to accept whatever consequences. You help people. You should live to help more.
4: I will not leave Julia without a father. Where is she?
0: She's waiting outside for you.
4: I fear I'll never see her again.
5: I'll bring her here.
0: Oh, that might be dangerous. Claudius will not allow Julia to come here again.
4: That was my fear.
0: Oh, I feel so useless, helpless. You've done so much for me and my Julia. I wish I could do something for you.
4: There is something you could do. Bring me some paper and something to write with.
0: I shall bring it tonight.
4: Thank you, Felix.
0: Yes.
4: My darling Julia, your kindness and loyalty have been my joy and strength during this time. I pray that you will continue to grow in your relationship and love of our Lord and Savior, Jesus Christ. You will always be the precious white lily of my heart.
6: Though we are parted for a time, we will spend eternity together with our Lord. Love from your Valentine. Oh, Father,
0: Oh, I'm so sorry, my daughter.
7: Even though Valentine was executed, his work continued, especially through Titus.
5: Do you take this man?
6: Wherever he is, I will be also.
5: Do you take this woman?
8: Wherever she is, I will be also.
5: Let all gathered here witness that Persis and Mary have been joined together in the sight of God as husband and wife. You may seal the commitment with a kiss.
7: A year later, Claudius died of plague while fighting another battle, and marriage was restored to the Roman Empire. The church declared Valentine a saint, and in 496, February 14th, was dedicated to the honor and memory of Saint Valentine. Over the years, the day became a time to remember the ones we love. So, to answer your question, all Valentined out, that's what Valentine's Day is all about. Next time your fingers are getting numb from signing so many cards, just think of a man named Valentine and his respect for love, for marriage, and for the God of both of these things. For Kids Radio, I'm Connie Kendall saying, see you next time.

0: In Acts chapter 4, the disciples of Jesus prayed to God for the courage to stand up against the rulers of Israel. They said, "Lord, grant to us all boldness, that we may speak your word, and that signs and wonders may be done through the name of your holy servant Jesus." The disciples and Saint Valentine both fought for things they believed in, even when it meant standing up against people who could have had them killed. And even though you may be young, God can still use you to take a stand and decide that you're going to follow God no matter what. Adventures and Odyssey is a presentation of Focus on the Family. The Last I Do was written by Leilani Wells and directed by Bob Hoos. Our vocal talent included Pat Fraley, Corey Burton, Pete Renaday, Tammy Coffin, and Katie Lee Isconi. Our sound designer was Bob Luttrell. Our producers were Marshall Younger and Bob Hoos. And I'm Chris, hoping you'll join us again next time for more Adventures in Odyssey.
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0: about the mum and dad verse, because there's lots of mums and dads here, children. 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
1: Go and stop it, kids. 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
0: Children, put your hands up if your mum is sometimes gets in a flap. 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

0: there, Vision Kids. It's Belle Thompson here. Have you ever been to visit a zoo? Today, I want to tell you about my trip to the zoo because it was the best experience and I got to see so many amazing animals. I could not stop staring at the crazy spiky crocodiles with their huge jaws. I mean, honestly, I was in awe looking at them. And in awe of God too, because he actually made the crocodiles. I also really loved seeing the giraffe with its beautiful long neck, which was made just the right height to reach the leaves on the tree. Wow, I thought, God, you make everything perfectly. And then I saw the kangaroo jumping around on those springy legs, looking after their baby Joey in a cozy pouch. Wow, Lord. You really thought of a good idea there. I walked around the whole zoo full of excitement and I was blown away by all the different types of animals God made. I mean, how did he think of all the different body shapes and colourful patterns? You know, the very first book in the Bible tells us how God made the animals. In Genesis chapter 1, God said, "Let the earth produce every sort of animal. Livestock, small animals that scurry along the ground, and wild animals." And that's what happened. God made all sorts of animals, and God saw that it was good. Well, as I walked around the zoo that day, I agreed with God. It was so good. But the highlight of my day, the most grand and probably scariest animal that I saw at the zoo, was the lion. I was glad to have a fence between me and the lion when I saw all those giant teeth in its mouth and the sharp claws on its paws. I learned that lions are really powerful. And in fact, do you know they're known as the king of the jungle? I think this is such a reflection of God's power and majesty. I mean, he's the king of the whole world. Do you know the Bible actually calls Jesus the Lion of Judah? But not only is Jesus powerful like a lion, you know, the Bible says he's gentle like a lamb. He chose to lay down his power and die on the cross to save you and me from our sins. God, the Lion of Judah, gave up his strength for you and me. Let's pray. Jesus, thank you for your love for me and for making all the beautiful animals for us to enjoy and show us what you're like. Thank you that you're powerful and fierce like a lion, but gentle with me like a lamb. Thank you for your great strength, your gentle patience, and your fierce love. Amen.
1: Vision Kids!

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So what we got here, folks, is what's called a parable. And a parable is an earthly story with a heavenly meaning. You get my meaning? You see, Jesus used parables a lot to help people understand the truth about who he is and about how he wants us to live, see? So the question here is,

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3: Vision!

0: about? What's a rooster and mashed potatoes have to do with being a pirate?
1: Hey, that's right. We're supposed to sing about piratey things.
2: Oh!
0: And who's ever kissed that chipmunk? That's just nonsense! Why even bring it up? Am I right?

0: You look like Captain Crunch.
1: Huh? No, I don't.
0: Do too.
1: Do not.
0: You're making me hungry.
1: That's it. You're walking the plank.
0: Says who?
1: Says the cabin. Let's do.
0: Oh, yeah? Aye, aye, Captain Crunch.

0: good in leggings.
1: You just don't get it.
2: And we've never been to Boston in the fall.
1: Pass the chips. Who's got the remote control?
0: Here it is. Time for Geraldo.
1: It's definitely time for walking left.
0: Oh, I don't like this show. Hey, look. I found a quarter.
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0: Hey, Timmy, you pretend to be Jesus, and you yell, stop. Now, you kids over here, you pretend to be the rain. Let me hear you. And in the middle, you're the wind. Come on. And you kids over here, you're the waves. Let me hear you. Okay, good job. Remember, Timmy, you yell, stop. Are you ready? Let's see.
1: What kind of man is this? What kind of man is this? He spoke to the rain.
2: Stop!
0: And the rain stopped falling.
1: He spoke.

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0: And the wind.

0: Okay, let's have some rain. And now the wind. And now the waves. Come on, rain. Come on, wind. I need a hurricane. And more waves. Oh, and everybody rock back and forth. It's a terrible storm. Oh, help us, Jesus. Help us. Thank you, Jesus.
1: Helping kids look to God daily.
2: This is Vision Kids.
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1: Hi, welcome to Quick Sticks, quick Bible stories for the everyday. 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
2: G'day, Josh.
1: Today's story is called A Special Song from David. David is one of our Bible heroes who was able to follow and trust in God in some very tricky situations. And while he was just a boy, he would be looking after his dad's sheep in the fields and sometimes would have to fight lions and bears to protect them. He learned to trust God and was able to defeat a huge giant Goliath and stay safe from a crazy king who was trying to kill him. One thing that we know about David is that he would love to sing songs to God, and this helped him keep his focus on what God was doing to help him rather than the challenges ahead of him. Some of these songs were written in the Book of Psalms in the Bible, and they help us to see what David knew about God and what helped him to trust. One of these songs is Psalm 139, which tells us about how much God is thinking about us. It says,
2: O Lord, you have looked at my heart, and you know everything about me. You know when I sit down or stand up, and you know my thoughts even when I'm far away. You see me when I travel, and even when I rest at home, you know everything I do. You know what I'm going to say even before I say it, and you go before me and follow me. You place your hand of blessing on my head.
1: David knew that God was interested in every part of his life and that he was always watching and right with him no matter what he was going through. The song then continues to say,
2: You made all the delicate parts of my body and you put me together in my mum's tummy. Thank you for making me so wonderfully complex and detailed. You watched as I was made in secret and being made inside my mummy's tummy. You saw me even before I was born, and every day of my life was written in your book. Every moment was ready before a single day had passed. Your thoughts about me are precious, God. They cannot be numbered. I can't even count them. Your thoughts about me are more than the grains of sand on the beach.
1: David could be brave because he was so sure that God had made him and designed him to be exactly where he was. The good news is that God is the same with you. He made you specially for the time and place that you needed to be, and he is with you and has had many precious thoughts about you, as many as the grains of sand on the beach, and that's a lot. If you'd like to hear some more of David's special songs, the Psalms, you could have a look in the Book of Psalms to read them too.
2: That's good news.
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When I was woven together in the depths of the earth, your eyes saw my unformed body. All the

many suns.

0: We are thrilled to announce that Vision Kids is here. And we're so glad that you're listening today. 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
4: Consider it pure joy, my brothers, whenever you face trials of many kinds. James 1:2. It's a strange idea to be joyful when I face tricky situations. But this verse reminds me that when things come along that I don't expect or I don't enjoy, they are a great opportunity for me to put my trust in God. As I learn to ask God for His help and see Him come through, this helps me build my trust in Him.
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Well, it is great to have you listening on Vision Kids. And it's time to get ready, kids. Adventures in Odyssey will be on soon. So I suggest finish up what you're doing and get ready for some excitement and adventure. In just a few minutes, we'll enter into today's story and you'll be captivated by the characters as the plot unfolds today. You won't want to miss it. Adventures in Odyssey will be coming up soon. Yay!

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1: Hello, everyone. This is Connie Kendall, and welcome back to Kids Radio, where our topic is Valentine's Day. Now, yesterday, I received a letter from a big fan of Candid Conversations with Connie, who had this question. Dear Connie, what's the point of Valentine's Day? I mean, there's not a lot to it. I spend the whole night on February 13th signing silly cards that have a picture of a bear on them and say, "Have a very good Valentine's Day." Is there anything more to it than that? Signed, All Valentined Out. Well, All Valentined, I'm glad you asked. Did you know that there was a man named Valentine? It all began in 269 AD. Valentine lived in Rome, and the Roman emperor was Claudius II, or, as some called him, Claudius the Cruel.
2: We leave for our next campaign as soon as the army's ranks are refilled.
3: Claudius, if I may raise a question.
2: Of course, Marcus.
3: We've only just returned from battle. Some of the men were saying they need time with their families.
2: Families? Why is it always this nonsense about spending time with families?
3: What is it?
2: If the men are more concerned with their families than fighting for their emperor, then changes must be made. A family man longs only for home, not victory. Yes, perhaps that is my course of action.
3: My lord?
2: I will issue an edict outlawing all marriages.
3: I beg your pardon?
2: Marcus, make this decree. Anyone who performs marriage ceremonies will be put to death.
4: Let all gathered here witness that Justin and Anna have been joined together in the sight of God as husband and wife. You may seal this commitment with a kiss.
5: Beautiful ceremony, Father Valentine.
4: I pray God will bless their union. Walk with me, Titus.
5: Certainly.
4: Beautiful day. My spirits are always lifted by two people committing to be with each other for a lifetime.
5: And yes, mine too.
4: I agree.
5: What'd you say? You agree?
4: I agree that Paulina does look lovely today.
5: Paulina, I hadn't noticed.
4: You have scarcely taken your eyes off her all week.
5: Is that true?
4: It appears she needs help with those baskets. Help from the man who is creatively avoiding her.
5: I'm not eloquent like you, Father Valentine. I wouldn't know what to say.
4: You can't manage a simple, "How are you?"
5: Yes, but then why?
6: All citizens, lend me your ears!
4: What is this about?
5: Curious.
6: A new edict from the emperor!
4: I haven't heard of a new edict. Soldier, what is this about?
7: I have 100 more notices to post. Read it yourself.
4: What? It's not possible.
5: A law against marriage?
4: He can't do this.
5: He is the emperor.
4: But marriage can't simply be outlawed. It's a creation of God. Claudius thinks he can reject God's law with a simple stroke of a pen? Marriage is the foundation of strong families, and families have always been the backbone of our civilization. Claudius has declared war on families, and we must fight back, Titus.
5: I agree with you, Valentine, but we can't do anything about it now.
4: I will not sit idly by and wait for our society to crumble under this man's rule. Every Christian, every citizen must fight this battle.
5: Valentine.
4: Titus, your hesitation surprises me. Haven't you considered what this could mean for you and Paulina?
5: Well.
4: And your future family?
5: But, Father, do you realize that if you defy Claudius, it will cost you your life?
4: Wouldn't you rather die fighting for families than allow the family itself to die? That is what we must decide. My decision is already made. What is your choice, Titus?

0: What's going to happen next? Let's find out. This is Adventures in Odyssey on Vision Kids.
1: Vision Kids.
2: Valentine, open the door quickly.
3: Pauline, what's wrong?
2: They've taken him.
3: Who?
2: Titus, he's been arrested. He was preaching against the emperor in the marketplace.
3: Where is he now?
2: They took him to prison to await trial.
3: I'll go right away.
2: Well, I'll come with you.
3: No, it's too dangerous.
2: But you have no one to help you.
3: I can get him out by myself.
2: I don't care if you can get him out by yourself. I want to go.
3: Why?
2: Because it's Titus. You're taking me with you.
3: You're as stubborn as he is. Come. Here, Titus should be on the other side of that wall. We'll wait in these bushes until the guard passes on his round.
2: But how will we break into the prison?
3: Don't worry. I've done this before.
2: You have?
3: You think all those imprisoned Christians escape by themselves? Shh, here he comes.
2: Oh, he's gone.
3: We have 3 minutes before he comes back. Here, help me remove these rocks from the wall. Titus, over here.
4: I knew you'd come.
3: Squeeze through. Hurry.
2: Oh, you've been hurt. You have a bruise on your cheek. Are you all right?
4: Yes.
3: We only have a few seconds before the guard returns. Here, help me put the rocks back. Perfect. Just as before.
4: Paulina, there's something I need to say to you.
2: Yes?
3: Could you say it as we leave?
4: I was prepared to die. And all I could do was pray to God that I might see your beautiful face just one more time.
2: Oh, Titus.
3: Very nice. Now, might I remind you that we have guards close by who would very much like to kill us?
4: I can't take one more step until I say something.
2: What is it?
4: Paulina.
2: Yes?
4: Will you marry me?
2: Oh, yes, I will.
3: Wonderful. We must immediately go to my house so I may perform the ceremony.
4: I would like that.
2: I would like it too.
3: Then let's hurry.
5: Felix, my foolish cousin, this is inexcusable. 3 Christians escape your prison in a single week?
6: I can't explain it. It was just...
5: You are the jailer. It is your job to keep prisoners locked up.
6: But my lord, they simply vanished. The guards on duty say they never even opened the cell doors.
5: Felix, if you were not my flesh and blood, I would have had you beheaded long ago.
6: Yes, my lord, yes.
5: Now, if you don't recapture those who escaped...
6: Yes, sir.
5: I may not be able to afford you the courtesy anymore. You're dismissed. Marcus!
7: Yes?
5: Keep a watchful eye on Felix. There must be no more mistakes.
7: Of course.
5: What is the report on my army? How many men have joined?
7: Unfortunately, very few, my lord.
5: How can that be? I was certain the new marriage edict would inspire new recruits.
7: Perhaps that's the problem. Marriages haven't come to an end.
5: What do you mean?
7: I have heard rumors of a priest named Valentine.
3: All right, Titus, Paulina, are you ready?
2: Yes.
4: Very much.
3: Then I'll begin.
7: This
3: do you, Paulina?
2: What was that?
4: They found us.
3: Quick, everyone, out the back window.
4: Paulina, let me help you.
8: You are under arrest.
4: There you go.
8: They've escaped from the window. After
3: quick,
8: them.
3: Down that alley.
2: Over here.
3: Do you, Paulina, take this man...
2: Wherever he is.
4: Watch out for that crate.
2: I will be too.
3: Turn left. Titus, do you take this woman...
4: Wherever she is... I will be too.
3: If anyone objects to this union, turn right. Speak up now or forever hold your peace.
2: Only the mob behind us.
3: They don't count.
4: They're getting closer.
3: Let all gathered here witness that Titus and Paulina have joined together in the sight of God. Turn here. Watch those baskets. Husband and wife. You may seal the commitment with a kiss.
2: Oh, Titus.
3: Not now. Later. Quick, get into this cart.
4: Why aren't you coming?
3: Go to safety. I'll distract the soldiers. Driver, go. Now.
8: After that cart. They're getting away.
3: No, wait. Here I am. I'm the one you want.
1: Forget the cart. That is our man.

0: Get him. This is your cell. Maybe you can find a couple of rats that want to get married. Hey, but don't you get too attached to your new room. The Emperor's already planning your execution.
1: Oh, Lord Jesus. I'm trusting you. If I must die, I am prepared. Your will be done.
2: You're listening to Vision Kids.
3: Here's your meal, prisoner.
4: Thank you. What is it? Did I speak out of turn?
3: Prisoners do not usually thank me for their meals. There's little to be thankful for on this plate.
4: I'm grateful for any meal right now. Do you do this every day?
3: Yes. Since I lost my sight, all I've ever known are these cold prison walls. I'm the jailer's daughter.
4: What's your name?
3: Julia.
4: Julia. I'm Valentine.
3: Prisoners don't usually introduce themselves either.
0: Julia! What is taking you so long? There are other scum to feed.
3: Yes, Father.
4: You have a lovely daughter.
0: Lovely? She's blind, and I'll never be able to marry her off. All she's good for is feeding filthy men like you.
5: All right, Paulina. As soon as the guard leaves, we must find the loose rocks.
6: I know. I've done this before, Titus.
5: Of course. How could I forget?
6: Shh. There he is.
5: Now. Something is strange.
6: What?
5: This is the right cell, is it not?
6: Well, it's the very one we rescued you from, yes.
5: Then it should be the one they put Valentine in. Yet, the rocks are different.
6: They are.
5: Could they have fixed the wall? They must have found our way in.
6: Oh, no. How are we going to get to him?

0: Your meal, prisoner.
1: You have come to me with many meals, and I've introduced myself many times. Can you not call me by my name?
0: Your meal. Valentine.
1: Oh, thank you.
0: Why are you so happy all of the time?
1: Happy? I can't say that I am happy. I am simply hopeful.
0: You're condemned to death.
1: I believe God has something wonderful yet for my life.
0: I wish I could believe the same.
1: Why can't you?
0: How could I? I'm blind, worthless for anything besides serving bad food.
1: That's your father talking, not God, not me.
0: You know nothing about me.
1: I know that you are a faithful servant, and you're kind, and shy, and beautiful.
0: I'm not beautiful.
1: Have you ever seen yourself?
0: I was blinded when I was a child.
1: Do you remember seeing anything?
0: A little. I remember the sky.
1: Uh-huh.
0: And the rain. The color green. And flowers.
1: Oh, I love flowers. I grew a little garden outside my home. I miss them. Especially lilies. The scripture says, not even Solomon in all his glory was adorned as much as these.
2: Julia!
0: I have to go.
1: Very well. I'll see you tomorrow?
0: Yes.
1: I look forward to tomorrow then.
0: Goodbye, Valentine.

0: Valentine.
1: Oh, Julia. How wonderful to see you again.
0: Your breakfast.
1: Thank you.
0: And I brought something else for you.
1: Wildflowers. And some lilies.
0: I asked someone to pick them for me. Are they the right kind?
1: They're perfect. Thank you so much.
0: Describe them for me, please.
1: Here, give me your hand. Feel the petals, the stem, and the leaves.
0: Mm-hmm.
1: These flowers only grow this time of year, late winter. In a field, they surround you as far as you can see. All different colors. Red, blue, purple, pink. It's like listening to a harp. Lots of different notes, different sounds. Think of it as the red flowers being the low notes, the pink ones are the high notes, the purple ones are slow, and the blue ones are quick. They're beautiful by themselves, but together, the notes create a glorious song.
0: Oh, I can almost see it.
1: I have been praying that one day you will.
0: Oh, there's no need to waste your time. We've prayed and sacrificed to all the gods, but no matter what we do, nothing changes. I'm still blind.
1: I don't pray to gods of myth or stone. My God is the one true God who created the world and all that is in it.
0: You may pray, but I doubt it will do any good, one true God or not. Do you have yesterday's plate?
1: Here.
0: Goodbye.
2: What's happening to me?
1: What's the matter?
2: I'm seeing a bright blur. There.
1: But that's a lantern. God is healing you, Julia.
2: Oh, stop it. You're scaring me.
1: There's nothing to be afraid of. Are you beginning to focus?
2: I see you. You're a blur, but...
1: You'll be seeing everything soon. Wait, Julia!
2: No!
1: Praise God.

0: prisoner?
1: Yes, sir.
0: Your name is Valentine?
2: Yes.
0: My daughter says that you are the one responsible.
2: For what?
0: Her sight has returned.
2: Well, I'm not the one responsible.
0: Then who?
2: The God I serve healed your daughter.
0: Which God?
2: The one true God.
0: All I know is that my daughter saw things she hasn't seen since she was a child, including an old fool of a father. My thanks to you and your God.
3: It matters not what he has done or how he has behaved in prison. Felix, he broke the law.
0: My lord, he's not what you think. He healed my daughter. She can see.
3: He is a swindler who is making you think he had something to do with Julia's healing. And I cannot let him go unpunished for defying my laws.
0: It can't simply be a coincidence.
4: My lord, may I speak?
3: Yes, Marcus.
4: There are crowds of people, hundreds, who are calling for Valentine's release.
0: Yes.
4: His death could mean a revolt.
3: Then what do you suggest?
4: A compromise. Have him renounce his faith.
0: No, no.
4: Then release him under house arrest.
3: Now, how would that help?
4: If he renounces his faith, his followers will scatter. He will not be a threat to us anymore.
0: Claudius, I don't believe that he could be a threat. It's not...
3: You are dismissed,
0: no,
3: Felix.
0: No,
3: bring in the prisoner.
4: Priest Valentine, you are on trial for illegally performing marriage ceremonies, spreading Christianity, and releasing prisoners.
3: You have defied my decrees. This is worthy of death.
4: Do you have anything to say in your defense?
5: Your decrees hurt families, and families are the backbone of our society.
3: And what about the protection of these families? Would you have me leave our empire vulnerable to enemies?
5: On the contrary, I was keeping your army strong.
3: Getting married makes soldiers weak and distracted.
5: Married soldiers have support from their families. And married soldiers are better military men because they fight to protect their homes and loved ones.
3: Your ideas have wisdom, Valentine. Misguided, but wise. I can see that you were simply unwise in your defiance. Therefore, I've decided to let you go.
5: Thank you, Father God.
3: As long as you stop performing marriage ceremonies, and if you renounce your faith.
5: I cannot do either.
3: You would give up your life for your God? What makes you so certain he's ever done anything for you?
5: He recovered the sight of your flesh and blood. Only by the grace of God was Julia healed.
3: It was Jupiter who made her see again.
5: Jupiter, Mercury, Neptune, all the Roman gods are shameless and contemptible frauds. The God that Jesus called Father is the only true God.
3: Silence! You have condemned yourself to death. Marcus!
4: Yes, my lord.
3: Take the prisoner away. He is to be stoned and beheaded on the 14th of February.
0: Valentine!
5: Hello, Felix. Titus, what are you doing here?
6: We're here to help you escape.
5: No, I mustn't escape.
0: What? Well, why not?
5: If I escape, they will kill you, Felix.
6: What are you saying? They didn't condemn him, they condemned you.
5: Claudius will kill Felix if one more prisoner escapes.
0: Well, I'm willing to accept whatever consequences. You help people. You should live to help more.
5: I will not leave Julia without a father. Where is she?
0: She's waiting outside for you.
5: I fear I'll never see her again.
6: I'll bring her here.
0: Oh, that might be dangerous. Claudius will not allow Julia to come here again.
5: That was my fear.
0: Oh, I feel so useless, helpless. You've done so much for me and my Julia. I wish I could do something for you.
5: There is something you could do. Bring me some paper and something to write with.
0: I shall bring it tonight.
5: Thank you, Felix.
0: Yes.
5: My darling Julia, your kindness and loyalty have been my joy and strength during this time. I pray that you will continue to grow in your relationship and love of our Lord and Savior, Jesus Christ. You will always be the precious white lily of my heart.
7: Though we are parted for a time, we will spend eternity together with our Lord. Love from your Valentine. Oh, Father,
0: Oh, I'm so sorry, my daughter.
1: Even though Valentine was executed, his work continued, especially through Titus.
6: Do you take this man?
7: Wherever he is, I will be also.
6: Do you take this woman?
8: Wherever she is, I will be also.
6: Let all gathered here witness that Persis and Mary have been joined together in the sight of God as husband and wife. You may seal the commitment with a kiss.
1: A year later, Claudius died of plague while fighting another battle, and marriage was restored to the Roman Empire. The church declared Valentine a saint, and in 496, February 14th, was dedicated to the honor and memory of Saint Valentine. Over the years, the day became a time to remember the ones we love. So, to answer your question all Valentined out, that's what Valentine's Day is all about. Next time your fingers are getting numb from signing so many cards, just think of a man named Valentine and his respect for love, for marriage, and for the God of both of these things. For Kids Radio, I'm Connie Kendall saying, see you next time!

0: In Acts chapter 4, the disciples of Jesus prayed to God for the courage to stand up against the rulers of Israel. They said, "Lord, grant to us all boldness, that we may speak your word, and that signs and wonders may be done through the name of your holy servant Jesus." The disciples and Saint Valentine both fought for things they believed in, even when it meant standing up against people who could have had them killed. And even though you may be young, God can still use you to take a stand and decide that you're going to follow God no matter what. Adventures and Odyssey is a presentation of Focus on the Family. The Last I Do was written by Leilani Wells and directed by Bob Hoos. Our vocal talent included Pat Fraley, Corey Burton, Pete Renaday, Tammy Coffin, and Katie Lee Isconi. Our sound designer was Bob Luttrell. Our producers were Marshall Younger and Bob Hoos. And I'm Chris, hoping you'll join us again next time for more Adventures in Odyssey.
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1: Vision Kids!
2: Hi, I'm Judah, and my favourite Bible verse is John 3:16, which says, "For God so loved the world that he gave his one and only Son, that whoever believes in him shall not perish but have eternal life." That's